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0: 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Yo, Romeo, let them know.
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2: Hey, what's going on, everybody? 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So we're putting together prize packs, first, second, and third with all of those prizes. 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
5: What it do, boo?
4: Holding it down. Look, let's talk about it. Diddy and Cassie are under legal, I wouldn't say legal, but a civil suit is being filed. One of the escorts that used to participate in the freak-offs.
5: Oh, yeah.
4: Yes. He is suing Cassie and Diddy for sexual abuse and has come out and spoken out about his experiences with the former couple.
6: I'm Clayton Howard. I am the plaintiff suing Diddy and Cassie for on these freak-offs that happened all these years ago with the male escorts and all of this stupidness that you now see all over social media. Cassie has filed a motion to dismiss. Cassie has not disputed any of my allegations, stating that, oh, because it happened X amount of years ago, now it's too late to charge her or seek action against her. Her motion to dismiss tries to use a text message sent by me to her husband, trying to respect her marriage and not blow her up for the dumpster she actually is. True victims of the Diddy freak-offs and the sex trafficking conspiracy of Cassie, Daphne Joy, and Sean Combs, which denied those victims justice. The real victims, the men who were manipulated by Jane Doe, by Cassandra Ventura, the dozens of men who this happened to for years.
4: I don't want to hear none of this, man. This guy trying to say all the men are actual victims that were hired in good faith and participated in all of this stuff and got paid handsomely by Diddy and Cassie and Daphne Joy and Jane Doe. And this guy, it's a cash grab.
5: Yeah, definitely. It's all a cash grab damn near.
4: But what do you think about this guy stepping out and kind of calling the male escorts the
5: this
4: real
5: victims?
4: This
5: is the guy that he's been going at it for a little bit. His timing is funny, so I agree with Cassie on that.
4: Did he do a Vlad interview? Is this one of the Vlad guys?
5: No, he didn't do a Vlad interview. Okay. Did he?
4: I don't know. I just think that Vlad's interviewed like 10 of these guys.
5: Did he have, one of them had a funny name, like the Dominator
4: the
5: or something?
4: The Punisher.
5: The Punisher. Is that him?
4: No, it's not. I don't think that's the Punisher.
5: Okay.
4: But nonetheless, man, take that somewhere, bro. There's a reason why it looks like this case is going nowhere. Stay by your radio. Coming up next, we have got the Daily Hate on the West.
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3: 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We call it the No Cap News Report. 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
8: Time for the No Cap News right now. James, what's going on?
9: Oregon man is going through hell when it comes to our healthcare system. So pretty much he was hit by an ambulance, right? He was riding a bicycle, got hit. He had to take a ride to the hospital. The problem is they charged him $2,000 for the ride to the hospital after hitting him on the damn bicycle. And he's been charged over $100,000 because he's been recovering since the whole thing. So he's
8: Wait,
9: suing.
8: The ambulance hit him?
9: Yes, hit him.
8: Then charged him to take him to the hospital.
9: Hey, put me on the bus if you hit me.
8: That is problem. That's what's wrong with this country, man. We are ran by a bunch of billionaires and oligarchs and people who are just normal people trying to survive. It's work. They get penalized for it, all right? Every single time, all right? Look, Stay By Your Radio coming up. Our producer, Sam, is in trouble with his live-in girlfriend person because he turned something off on his phone. Oh. More on that up next.
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5: All right, it's the Bootleg Kev Show. I got to ask the question, James. Do you think your significant other should be entitled to have your location at all times?
6: Yeah, for safety reasons.
5: Because, you know, on an iPhone, you can turn on your locations where, like, my son, for example, I open my phone, I can see what city my son's in.
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5: Now, do you think it's if you're married, engaged, or let's say our producer Sam just got in trouble, him and his person that lives with him, they've been broken up but living together for the last 3 months. They ain't even been together. He finally turned his location off, and this girl who lives with him rent-free, that he's no longer technically

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1: In this situation, hell no, you can't have that location. What are you talking about?
0: Hey, listen, 877-817-2888. We're talking about it. Should your significant other have your location or not? We're taking your calls up next. It's the Bootleg Kev Show.

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3: Yeah, mine's is on, so everyone's location should be on.
2: Keisha's on the phone. Keisha, what are your thoughts?
4: I think it's inappropriate. What are we, am I a chipped animal? No, that's so unnecessary. Like, why, like, you are tracking them. That's just, like, inappropriate behavior. But I don't think it's right.
3: What if it's about for safety? What if you get in an accident, you can't really text somebody where you at, now they know where you last was at? What about that?
4: Well, then if I'm in an accident, I'll hit you up.
2: No, but you might be dead.
4: Well, then if I'm dead, then I'm dead.
2: That's a fair point. Look, what about you, bro? 877-817-2888. Are you making sure your significant other has your location?
5: Absolutely. You never know what's going to happen. You never know what might go down. And then, of course, I got to know where she at all times.
2: What if your wife goes missing?
3: There you go. He just wanted to protect his woman. That's it.
2: If your wife goes missing.
3: He ain't trying to stalk her.
5: Nah, I just worry about her. I got to know where she at. I got to know she home safe.
2: There you go. All right. Look, what are y'all thoughts on this? Sharing your location with your significant other. The phone line's still open. 877-817-2888. Coming up, Instagram with a cool new feature.
3: Oh, look.
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0: We trust like this. 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
1: Where you at?
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1: Who you with?
0: On the couch with my favorite sinner. 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
1: 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Yeah. 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
2: What a do, boo?
1: We have got the homie Mexican OT hanging out on the show. Up next, he's got a new album on the way. We're going to talk to him about that and much more. Keep it locked. It's the Blue Lake.

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1: What a deal, boo?
0: Inside the People's Mix right now. 877-817-2888 is the number. Shout outs, requests, whatever. Pick up that phone, man. Let's kick the People's Mix off. Ricky Rose, man. Shout out to Rick Ross, that minx in Miami. He's back. This is with French Montana.

0: symmetric. 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The city just made it sweet, you could diabetic. They mouth get full of deceit, let these cowards tell it. Walk in New Orleans with the etiquette of L.A. yelling. Second bad, but somebody gotta do it. Got my foot up on the gas, but somebody gotta do it.
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1: Inside the People's Mix right now, 877-817-2888. We'd love to hear from you. Get out of Siri. Has updated. I don't know if you saw this press release, James.
2: Yeah, I seen it.
1: The new Siri is new and improved. It's like having a new homie in your pocket.
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1: 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Phoenix Flexin', hottest song.

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4: She says she's been married to her husband 10 years. Now, she's a stay-at-home wife and mother. My husband just recently injured himself at work, and now he's at home. He usually goes to work at 4 a.m. when he did work. He's been at home for 2 weeks already. He wakes up at 3 a.m. every morning as if he's going to work. Instead, he cleans and washes our cars, takes our dogs for a walk, makes breakfast for our children. I usually clean the house, walk our dogs, and make breakfast. But ever since my husband has been home, he's been doing all my housework just because he's bored. My husband is making me feel useless, Romeo. How can I tell my husband that? Man, just let him do it. Why don't you go on vacation for a couple of weeks? You know, that's what I'm saying.
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5: 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It is what it is. Just leave it alone.
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2: 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The No Cap News Report's up next. 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

nothing about a conservative regular girl that still can beat a chest. 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Zodiac sign, it must be a Gemini moon, cause we about to go half. 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
7: Time for the No Cap News right now. What up, James?
8: If you have a loved one that passed away, don't worry, because someone just dropped a new app that will let you talk to AI avatars that are your deceased ones.
7: That's creepy.
8: Yeah, very creepy. It's like Pet Cemetery. Sometimes you just gotta grieve. It's okay. I just lost my grandma. Rest in peace. I would not want to talk to her through an app.
7: Yeah, I feel like if you are the kind of person that would talk to a deceased person through an AI app, then you are also the kind of person that believes those emails that come through from Nigerian princes that need loans.
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8: Oh, damn, I gave all my information.
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9: Like, who's that? 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
0: 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Yo, Romeo, let him know.
10: Okay. What's going on, everybody? It's Romeo. The Dad Olympics is back, and we're doing it at the Boulevard June 18th. 20 fathers, and you got to bring your child. They're all going to compete in four events. We got laser tag, skee ball. We got the rope course, and, of course, we're going to do some bowling. So we got lots of good prizes.

0: 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Like I said, the Dad's Day Olympics is happening at the Boulevard June 18th. 20 dads, you gotta bring your child with you, and you're gonna compete in four events, and the winner's walking away with the grand prize of a barbecue and a bunch of other gift cards.
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13: 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At Just Swing It. Swing like a boss. Eat like a king. Drink like you drained it.
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0: for that daily hate. We're going to the voicemails. What are you hating on?
1: Hello. My daily hate is when parents do not take accountability for their children. Coming from a school teacher, I assure you that nobody's going to lie on your kid. Please change the behavior at home, because how am I going to teach if your child's acting like a menace? Nobody's pointing them out. Be accountable for their actions, even if it's embarrassing.
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0: Angel Baby in the Love Zone on the Art LeBeau Connection. And heads up, showtime is this Saturday. That's right. The East Side Story Concert and Car Show by the Sea Volume 2 is on deck. 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Saturday, July 25th, the East Side Story Concert and Car Show on the San Diego Bay is going to be on and crackulating. 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You can also pick up your tickets right there, baby bubba. All right, it's time to get into one of our recorded Art LeBeau dedications from the past. A little something from our archives. Yay, yay.
1: Well, I have a very pretty song here done by Freddie Fender. I've always loved his singing. Sings straight from the heart. He really does. Before the next teardrop falls, goes out to Patrick Montero from your wife Crystal, daughter Patricia, and Isaac from Phoenix. They say, we love you. Good night, sweet dreams, and lots of kisses to you, Patrick. From your wife Crystal, daughters, and Isaac from Phoenix. I want to say happy birthday to Freddie Fender.

0: got the Art LeBeau connection here, and you're going to connect with us on the Love Zone. You could give us a call. Remember, you got to pick love songs now between now and the end of the show. It's 1-800-681-2121. We're waiting for you.
1: My name is Cassandra from LA, and this is dedicated to the one I love, my son Anthony Angulo, the sunshine of my corazón, and my nephew Daniel Perez Kiki. God bless you. Good night, and good night to my husband Ricardo, the love of my life. And I'd like to dedicate, this is dedicated to the one I love. Love you por vida.

You're in the love zone with Angel, baby. And if you'd like to write your dedications into us, you can write us at Art LeBeau Connection, 1717 East Vista Chino, A7-771, Palm Springs, California, 92262. And you can also hit us on the phone lines at 1-800-681-2121. A couple of dedications that we got right here. That's What I Like by Bruno Mars is going out for Duke and Jay out in Riverside, listening to us on Old School 104.7. And our good friend, the all-new Proxy, would love to hear Hitchhike by the master Marvin Gaye. She's listening to us on Old School 104.7. You know, she shared a memory of shopping with her brother at Sears for a Pendleton in the 60s and meeting Marvin Gaye, who was actually shopping in the men's department. She says he was so sweet. He said to have a good day. And actually, before she started talking to him, she says, "My brother said, don't look at him, but I couldn't take my eyes off him." I bet you couldn't, amiga. You know, I probably would have did the same. Had to come up and tell him, "What you looking for, doc?" All right. Let's get down with it. Get down with that classic Oldie But Goodie by the master Marvin Gaye for the all-new Proxy. You're in the love zone with Angel, baby, on The Art LeBeau Connection. Let's put the needle on the record.

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0: You're in the love zone with Angel Baby on the Art LeBeau Connection. And a shout out to all my amigas and amigos. That's my friends for my non-bilingual peoples out there. Team Minis Heroes. We just had our Colton Grand Terrace Relay for Life Cancer Walk a little bit earlier today.
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0: 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We're raising money for the American Cancer Society. Shouts out to all of you out there in the battle and those of you in remission. And, of course, prayers for all the families that lost a loved one. And now it's time to bump into the Art LeBeau tape recorder for a dedication.
2: 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I'm calling from the 805, Oxnard, California. I'm listening to Old School 104.7. I would like to hear "This Is For the Lover in You" from Salomar. 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Thank you, Albert, and peace. Thank you, Joe. Thank you, baby. Good night, and God bless.

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And I know a lot of you like to write your dedications into us. 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Our mailing address is Art LeBeau Connection, 1717 East Vista Chino, A7-771. 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And we do got some snail mail right here. We do got a letter. I want to make a dedication to my fine-ass trippy in Bakersfield in Los Angeles, listening to us on Old School 104.7. Coming out from her daddy Lito from Wilmington in Delano, who listens to us on Hot 94.1. The song I want to dedicate is Choosy Lover by the Isley Brothers. And I want you to know that you are a blessing from God, and I thank God every day for putting you on my path. You have the most beautiful eyes, smile, and hair, and I love how you always have your nails done looking good. God put me here for a reason, and that reason is for you. You are so perfect for me, like I am perfect for you. You're the most beautiful woman in this world, and you make me feel like the luckiest man alive to have you in my life. I love you and miss you every second that you're away. Thank you, Angel Baby, and the Art LeBeau Connection for keeping us connected. 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You're in the love zone with Angel Baby on the Art LeBeau Connection.

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And it's going out to Letty in Las Vegas.

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1: Hi, everybody. My name is Christina. I'm from Oxnard. I listen to Oscar 147 and the AO5. I wanted to say a early happy birthday to the artist Prince, and I wanted to hear her song, Diamonds and Pearls, and everybody have a safe weekend and go on Dodgers.

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1: 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He says, Angel Baby, I love my brother Jack Kenny, and I miss him so much every day. I just want to make sure I get that out over the airwaves of the Art LeBeau Connection. All right, true Santana man, thank you for checking on in with us, and thank you for keeping your brother's memory and legacy going strong with all of us right here on the Art LeBeau Connection.

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1: My name is Ruben, calling from Fresno, and that's why I tell my Jeanette how much I love you, babe, and everything you do. You work so hard day by day with me and your son and just everything going on here in Fresno. And I'm going to play one of my favorite songs to you. It's by Joe. I want to know. It's time to relax, lay back. So I love you so much. Good night.

0: Angel Baby in the Love Zone on the Art LeBeau Connection. And a heads up for all y'all that have been watching and keeping track of the NBA Finals. The New York Knicks took Game 1 over the San Antonio Spurs yesterday, and tomorrow is Game 2. Good luck to both of them teams, and you already know, Angel Baby and all of us right here at the Art LeBeau Connection, Laker Nation on ours, baby Bubba. All right, it's time to get into one of our recorded Art LeBeau archive dedications from the past. Go Lakers! Show!
1: The Love Zone, and you know what that means, right? Lots of kissy kissy. Okay, well, I got a love song here, of course. It's called I Do Love You by GQ. To my beautiful queen, Yoli Murrow, over in L.A., from your husband, Gabriel Looney Murrow, in Imperial. And here's what your husband says, beautiful queen. He says, I'm so proud to call you my wife, and thank you for our family, and I do love you. Here it is by GQ.

0: 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That's you.
1: This is Simon Tito, a.k.a. 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I want to send a dedication out to Peebo Bryson. I found out a couple of days ago he passed away. Peebo, rest in peace. Your songs always bring happiness to me. I always enjoy hearing your music as a kid growing up. This song I actually heard growing up living in North Hills. When I first heard you, my dad used to play on the radio all the time. If ever you're my arms again, by you, late Peebo Bryson. This is for you, my friend, and may you rest in peace up there in heaven with Roberta Flack, your duet, singing with her, and Art LeBeau. Now you're performing for all the Art LeBeau legends up there in that concert heaven in the sky. So let's go ahead and put me on the record for If Ever You're My Arms Again by the late Peebo Bryson, right here in the Love Zone on the Art LeBeau Connection with Angel Baby.

0: 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This is Conrad Lozano of Los Lobos. Keep playing those oldies, Art.
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0: 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Hello, hello.
1: Hello, Angel Baby. How you doing?
0: I'm doing wonderful. How about yourself, Mona, out there in Rosamond?
1: I'm blessed.
0: And what can we get you for? You got a dedication, a request, or what's on your mind?
1: What's on my mind? There's something on my mind by Mr. Neely.
0: Big J McNeely.
1: Yes, that's my rollout. And I'd also like to send out a shout-out to Mrs. Proxy and her husband. God bless you, Miss Proxy. I love you.
0: And by the way, Mona, when the last time I talked to the all-new Proxy, she said to tell you thank you for all the dedications and that she loves you. And she says you are a trooper, eh?
1: Oh, thank you. Tell her she's a virtuous woman and a trooper herself, number one trooper on the Art LeBeau radio station throughout the world.
0: Show. Big air hugs to both of you. And let's get down with the get down right now. We'll put the needle on the record. There's something on your mind, Big J McNeely. You're in the Love Zone on the Art LeBeau Connection with Angel Baby and Miss Mona from Rosamond.
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Celebrity birthdays, check it out. Oh, happy birthday right here to actor Keith David. With over 400 roles, including The Thing, Armageddon, and Barbershop, he was honored today on his birthday with his star on the Hollywood Walk of Fame. What a way to celebrate your birthday, right? And also happy birthday to artist Al Bishir, Al DeBarge, actress Angelina Jolie, actor Parker Stevenson. You remember the Hardy Boys, right? And recent Hollywood Walk of Famer, award-winning actor Noah Wiley. And we also got a happy heavenly birthday going out to Hollywood Walk of Famers Dennis Weaver, known for Gunsmoke and McCloud, and one of Art LeBeau's favorite artists, and one of my favorite artists too, Mr. Freddie Fender. Right now, let's put the needle on the record with that classic

0: Cody But Goody by Freddie, Wasted Days and Wasted Nights. You're in the Love Zone with Angel Baby on the Art LeBeau Connection. And if you're celebrating your birthday, happy birthday to you.
1: Shoot.

0: Angel Baby in the Love Zone on the Art LeBeau Connection. Hello, hello. Who's on the line with us?
1: My name is Demond Evans, and I dated Tupac Shakur's dear mother, Palmdale, California. Dear Mom, I love you. Rest in peace. I hope you can have a lovely mom. Good night.
0: 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Let everybody know what station you got the Art LeBeau Connection bumping on.
1: Palmdale, California. Austin,
0: all right, we got you, Damon. Thank you for checking in the Love Zone on the Art LeBeau Connection with Angel Baby.
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0: You're in the love zone on the Art of Boat Connection, Angel Baby, and it's time to cruise on out of here. About to get a little sleep and then get the weekend started. But a heads up for all of y'all out there, it's supposed to be a hot weekend, so keep it slow and low, stay hydrated, and this Sunday we'll catch you right back with them cool Art LeBeau Oldie But Goodies and more. 6 p.m. to midnight on most of the stations that you're tuned into right now. And por favor, please pass the wire out there. Tell a friend, tell your family. We got y'all. It's the Art LeBeau Connection. Gonna leave you with a final Art LeBeau recorded dedication from the past. Take care of each other. Good night, everybody.
1: Hey, you know, I'm always saying that people pick the music on the Art LeBeau Connection. That's the case, and right here we're going to prove it, because Aaron Tony has requested a song. He says, I love this song. I love you, Art. Please play If This World Were Mine by Marvin Gaye and Tammy Terrell.

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4: 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At Just Swing It, swing like a boss. 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

0: 94.1 and Romeo in the Morning have a hot hookup for the dads of Kern County this Father's Day. Go, Romeo. Let them know.
1: Okay.
2: Hey, what's going on, everybody? It's Romeo. 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So we're putting together prize packs, first, second, and third with all of those prizes. Like I said, the Dad's Day Olympics is happening at the Boulevard, June 18th. 20 dads, you gotta bring your child with you, and you're gonna compete in four events, and the winner's walking away with the grand prize of a barbecue and a bunch of other gift cards.
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5: 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At Just Swing It, swing like a boss. Eat like a king. 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

0: 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It's like the news. You guys don't remember the news. When the news would show you 10 stories a night, 9 of them were bad or negative, and 1 was positive. The last story of the news. Oh, and in a lighter note to end it. Yeah. 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
5: 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At Just Swing It. Swing like a boss. Eat like a king. 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
1: What up? 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
5: 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At Just Swing It. Swing like a boss. Eat like a king. 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

Romeo in the Morning is not intended for all audiences. If you are young, old, middle-aged, a man, a woman, a child, fat, skinny, average size, drive a school bus, work in an office or in the oil fields, have kids, have a mother or father, drive a car, push a shopping cart, a Raider fan, a Cowboy fan, or just into sports in general. Basically, if you're breathing right now, you may be offended.

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0: 104.1 the Valley. It's Romeo. Let's talk about some of the craziest things you've seen. Just, you know, public displays of crazy or stupidity. I mean, something. You guys have seen some shocking things, right? All right, 8-4-2-5-4-7-7. Good morning, Tom. What's going on?
1: Hey, Romeo. Me and my mom, we were in L.A.
0: Yeah.
1: And we were right there off Chico, where all the homeless people were.
0: Sure.
1: And there was this lady sitting on the curb. She was shaving her I'm going to have to keep going around so I can get it on video because nobody was going to believe me.
0: You took a video?
1: I did. He's just sitting there shaving away.
0: That's crazy. That's crazy. Hey, yeah, thanks for calling.
1: Hey, in that same part, you know where you were at by Griffith Park or Echo Park, whatever it is?
0: Yeah, yeah.
1: We were going to Disneyland, and all of a sudden this boulder came through my Tahoe window.
0: No.
1: Out of nowhere.
0: Wow.
1: And it was so busy, I'm surprised I didn't wreck.
0: That's wild. Well, I'm glad you're safe. My God, that's crazy.
1: That was.
0: Yeah.
1: We got the window fixed and came home.
0: All right, thanks for calling.
1: All right, bye.
0: 842-5477. Like I said, what's the craziest thing you've seen? All righty, let me see. I was just thinking, now that she brought the the homeless. I was driving around here one morning, and there was a guy just asleep with his pants all the way down to his ankles, just asleep on the sidewalk. Yeah, that happened too. Also, I was over by, the EDD office or wherever there, over there off of California. Lady just naked, standing there, right next to the chicken place. It was, I guess I have seen.

0: 94.1, the Rhythm of the Valley. It's Romeo. Let's just talk about some of the craziest things that you've seen, right? All right, Rome, here come the crackhead stories. Well, of course. Hey, Rome, I've seen a homeless guy clapping cheeks on the freeway exit in L.A. under a bridge. Wow. Oh, my God. RD 42547. What's going on?
1: Hey, Romeo, I got one for you.
0: What's up?
1: This homeless dude. I moved cars here in California.
0: Okay.
1: I'm going down the 5 south, and right there by Glendale, I look up and I see this horse, like a little pony. And I keep looking, and there's a homeless guy, and he has this whole little farm right there. He has a cow, and recently he put an Easter bunny up there. On the side of the freeway. Stuffed animals.
0: Wow.
1: Yeah. He has them all corralled in and everything. Like, he really got to going on.
0: Really? There. That's crazy.
1: Yeah.
0: All right.
1: Horse.
0: All right, man. What's that?
1: I said, you know, first it was a horse, and then there was a big pig. And I'm like, no, this guy, he lost it.
0: Nah, he's just trying. Yeah. Maybe he just always wanted to own a farm, my friend. All right. RD 42547-7. Like I said, what's the craziest thing you've seen? Top 34.1.

0: 254-7-7. Good morning, Hal. What's going on?
1: What up, Roman? K-Boy, you know I had a call for this subject, man.
0: What up, man?
1: So I got two stories for you.
0: Okay.
1: So the first one, when I was little, I used to live off of in front of Wayside Park.
0: Okay.
1: So across the street, there was a crack house. Like, there was just nothing but crackheads living in that house. So this lady... She comes outside with you know those nets they use to clean the swimming pools?
0: Yeah.
1: She came outside with one of those nets and said, "I'm catching butterflies." She was running up and down the street trying to catch imaginary butterflies with her.
0: Wow. That's crazy. That's nutty.
1: And then the another one, I pick up trash all day. That's what I do for a living.
0: Okay.
1: I was downtown, and this lady came up to me, and she goes... It was a homeless lady. She goes, "Hey, you got a dollar?" I was like, "No, I don't got a dollar. But I don't have cash on me, you know?" So she walks away and comes back like 15 minutes later. And she goes, hey, you got a dollar now?" And pulls out her breast and showed me her breast. And I was like, "No,
0: oh, God.
1: I don't got a dollar." I looked away. I was like, man.
0: People are crazy, man. People are crazy.
1: I just walked away, bro. That was crazy.
0: All right, brother. Thanks for calling.
1: All right,
0: 242-547-7. All right, what's the craziest thing you've seen? Hey, Rome. So I went out in my backyard, and the neighbor behind me, he was having sex. They were having sex on their roof. God. Wow. Yeah, people are crazy, man. People will do some crazy things. It's Romy outside of the 4.1.
2: 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Yo, Romeo, let them know.
0: Okay. Hey, what's going on, everybody? It's Romeo. The Dad Olympics is back, and we're doing it at the Boulevard June 18th. 20 fathers, and you got to bring your child, are all going to compete in four events. 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So we're putting together prize packs, first, second, and third with all of those prizes. Like I said, the Dad's Day Olympics is happening at the Boulevard June 18th. 20 dads, you got to bring your child with you, and you're going to compete in four events, and the winner's walking away with the grand prize of a barbecue and a bunch of gift cards.
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5: Get ready to shake it. I went deaf on it.

Hi, 54.1, the rhythm of the valley is Romeo. We're talking about some of the craziest things you've seen. You're just out and about. Maybe you're in, I don't know, wherever you're at. All right, 842-547-7. Let me get to these text messages. I got a bunch of them here. Hey, Romeo, I think we might have played in the same golf tournament at River Lakes 3 or 4 years back. There was a naked lady on the golf course. We had to stop playing until a cop showed up. Wow. Yeah, I wasn't in that golf course. Hey, Rome, let's see here. I seen this on Olive Drive yesterday. Probably has a generator inside blowing hot fumes. Basically, it's a van, old van with a swamp cooler connected to the back of it. Oh, gosh. Maybe he was just hauling it off. Hey, Rome, tell me why I was coming home from work and this car pulled over the side of the freeway straight, pulled her pants down, and started going to the bathroom. Oh, my God.

Probably because she really had to go, man. Hey, Rome, the craziest thing I've seen, the Raiders are under... Oh, craziest thing, the Raiders undefeated. 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My sister walked into church butt naked. The first time I brought my wife to a family party, she seen my Nina pull down her pants and pee in the parking lot. That same Nina also rolled down my hill butt naked because she had too much to drink. Sounds like you're... Yeah. And your wife still stayed with you after all of that, huh? It's Romeo. It's out of 4.1.

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0: On 94.1, the Rhythm of the Valley, it's Romeo. Let's just talk about the craziest things you've seen. Public displays are crazy, man. People are crazy. They do strange things. Good morning, Hot. What's going on?
1: Hey, Rome, I got a story for you, bro.
0: What's up?
1: This is way back when I used to mess around doing meth, right?
0: Doing what?
1: Meth.
0: Okay.
1: Well, trip out. I went to the drug dealer's house, and there was this chick out there cutting the grass with scissors, bro.
0: Oh, my God.
1: What the heck? Yeah. So when I walked in, and I go, hey, what is she doing? She goes, oh, she's on a good one. I go, oh, man, I want what she had.
0: Wow, that's crazy.
1: Yeah.
0: That's crazy, bro. I'm glad you're not on meth anymore.
1: Oh, not for a long time. Thank God.
0: Yeah, what's going on?
2: Hey, what's going on? This is Jeff. I was working over there on 92nd in Vermont and South Central.
0: Okay.
2: And there was this old homeless lady that was always going around and asking for cigarettes, right?
0: Okay.
2: So finally, this older guy that worked with me, he didn't have any cigarettes that day. He asked for it and
0: what? Oh, we lost him. I think his phone cut out. Oh, we lost him. We can't hear the end of that story. Oh, what's going on?
3: Hey, Romeo. So I work in the oil field.
0: Okay.
3: So we're out here in the middle of nowhere, right?
0: Yeah.
3: On a rig. This lady pulls up in a little station wagon and was like, this is my property. What are you guys doing here? She's got a stick. She's chasing the deck ends around. Hilarious.
0: Were you on her property?
3: We were in the oil field.
0: Oh, you were on a lease.

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0: Hot 94.1, The Rhythm of the Valley, it's Romeo. Now, I tell you guys about the podcast, right? What we do is every day after the show, I take out all the music, I take out the commercials, you can check out everything we talked about. I'm going to do something a little different starting now. I'm going to give you an after the show, some of the things that we missed out on in the podcast, some of the things that we didn't get to during the show. You're going to have to go check out the podcast, Romeo's After the Show, to see what we talked about or what I talked about, some of the things that I missed, what's going on in the news, what's going on in Bakersfield, and just things that I got to say. So you're not going to get that on the radio. You can only get that on the podcast. So you get what you missed on the show, and then you'll get a little extra. Now go find out where I get podcasts, where you get them, iTunes, Spreaker, I mean YouTube. I got a YouTube channel. It's all Romeo and Friends. That's how you look it up, Romeo and Friends. It's the podcast. Like I said, you're going to get the show, and you're going to get a little extra, okay? So make sure you go check it out. You'll see it under, I don't know, just things I got to say. Romeo's After the Show. After the lights are turned off, the mic is off, the radio station is off, I'm out the studio, I'm in my own studio doing it for you. All right, so check it out, Romeo and Friends, it's the podcast. You can get it anywhere that you get podcasts, and obviously check out the YouTube channel. I'm going to do some stuff there as well, maybe some video, you know? Maybe I'll start doing some video for you. It's Romeo, it's Hot 94.1.
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0: Hot 84.1, the rhythm of the valley is Romeo. Dickie's here. Moyana Fitness. We work out with Dickie 4 days a week over at his cross training facility over off of Fruitvale Avenue. Good morning, Dickie.
1: Hey, good morning.
0: Now, let's talk a little bit about what the gym is at first. It is a class setting. It is a 50-minute class.
1: Yeah, it's group training. It's Monday through Thursday, so 4 days a week. Sessions are 50 minutes each. We limit every class to 20 people per class. And it's a combination of strength and conditioning. You know, we focus on, you know, obviously your strength, your cardio, and also your mobility, balancing, things like that. It's all functional fitness to a higher level.
0: Yeah, it really is good. Even if you're not some sort of athlete, you got kids, you want to carry groceries, you want to work around the house.
1: Everybody's an athlete to a certain degree. We just got to find that degree.
0: Well, one of the problems is when you have this conversation, the first thing everybody thinks is CrossFit, or they think, and that's more, you got to be kind of a gymnastic type, kind of an athlete to do that type of workout.
1: Right.
0: Your workout for cross training is much more of an everyday person just trying to be stronger, trying to be more balanced, trying to be fitter, you know, trying to feel better, lose weight, maybe
1: right.
0: build some muscle. And the way that happens is you are not, I want to talk about the fact that they always say, you know, as you get a little older, or just your body needs to lift weights, your body needs to move, your body needs to do things like that.
1: Correct.
0: And your class has so many different types of people in it at different ages, different levels. And you can do that with a group.
1: Yes. The nice thing about our group training and our system is that you can have a 16-year-old and a 70-year-old
0: yes.
1: working out next to each other.
0: They can actually be partners.
1: Right. Which has happened before.
0: Yeah.
1: You know, two different variations, intensity level. Some go high intensity, some low impact. You know, you come out of surgery or for something,
0: yeah.
1: or postpartum, or whatever the case may be. There's a way to modify and scale a lot of the way we do our program.
0: Mm-hmm.
1: So it's not something you will get lost in the crowd, kind of like, you know, sometimes in the big box gym, I used to teach Group X, and
0: yep.
1: you go in the back because you don't know what's going on. You're going left, everybody's going right.
0: Yeah.
1: That doesn't really happen here because it's very structured and it's very simple to follow.
0: That is also one of the things you need to understand. It's very structured. So you know exactly what you're doing when you get there.
1: Yeah.
0: You have all your equipment when you get there.
1: Yeah.
0: One of the things that is great about it is the person next to you might be a little bit more, might be stronger than you. So they might be doing curls with 35s. You might be new to the class, still learning, or you might not, you know, still working on, and you might be using 20s. And
1: right.
0: you guys are getting the same workout. You're burning the same
1: workout,
0: calories. Yeah.
1: Same goal. You know, obviously everybody has a different goal, but it's built up to that, whether you're trying to, you know,

0: pack on a lot of muscle or just tone up. You know, it's very different, and but you can achieve with the same program that we do and the scalability.
1: Well, you on a fitness sticky? They got to call you. How do they get a hold of you?
0: Text me 661-444-3635 and find out more about getting a week free trial. No strings attached. Just come out to see if it's something for you, and then we can go from there.
1: All right, Sound 4.1.

0: Out of 4.1, the rhythm of the valley is Romeo. All right, so we got Dickie here talking about getting in shape, getting, I know summer's coming and everybody goes, well, let's get in shape for summer. Well, I think we need to go a little bit more beyond that and just being in shape year round, you know?
1: Yeah.
0: And that's why I talk about Dickie, because Dickie has a set class for Monday through Thursday. It's 50-minute sessions. You just program it into your lifestyle, into your schedule, and you get that exercise in.
1: Yeah, the nice thing is you don't have to do any online registration where, you know, sometimes you get classes, sometimes you don't. You're guaranteed a class spot every day, and you can always crash other times, you know, because life happens, you know.
0: Life does happen.
1: You can't make it in the morning, you can't make it in the afternoon, vice versa.
0: But now, the reason I say that is because we're not, you just got to stay. The problem is you see these meatheads on, or these fitness people on TikTok or whatever, and you go, that, oh, I got to be like, no, you don't have to be like that. You just have to work out within your own abilities, stay healthy, stay in shape, so you can, you know, play with your kids or, you know, whatever the case may be. Do yard work. I don't give a damn what it is. But I mean, it's just one of those things that everybody looks online and they go, oh, I got to be a fitness model. No, you don't. I can't do a damn pull up, but yet I work out every day. I mean,
1: hey, you know, unfortunately, social media puts a lot of unrealistic expectation.
0: Yeah.
1: What they don't see is how many years those fitness influencers had put in. And prior to them going on
0: them
1: the platform, right?
0: Yeah.
1: So here we not only start you off, you know, maybe you haven't, maybe you were an athlete in high school, maybe you're an Al Bundy, you were scoring, you know, 5 yeah. touchdowns in one game. But, you know, we start you back up and then we start you with a, you know, basic nutrition program, and then you'll move up to a custom nutrition program depending on what you're trying to do. That way, you know, that's, you know, we all know nutrition is number one key to success, especially doing a weight loss.
0: Yep.
1: So we do that, and, you know, we get to bring the best athlete version of you at the current time.
0: Let's just talk real quick about some of the exercises. You know, obviously we do burpees, yeah. We do box jumps, we do curls.
1: So we do, you know, a lot of plyometrics, trying to do that. And obviously if you cannot jump, you can always do step up.
0: Right? Yes.
1: So there's a modification for that. We do a lot of free weights. That means a lot of dumbbell works. Mm-hmm. And I'm a big believer of, you know, imbalance of trying to do, each arm has to balance itself out instead of using a lot of barbells.
0: Oh, yeah.
1: Kind of, you know, stability wise, it's different. We still do barbell works, but, you know, we do a lot of free weights. That way, I have a girl that is strong in one arm, she's injured in the other arm. So she's got a 20 and a 5, yeah. Right? So that's that can't happen with barbell. But, you know, we do, you know, your basic curls, chest presses, but you also do, you know, some of the similar stuff to CrossFit. You would do snatches, we do barbell cleans and thrusters. You know, we do box jumps, we do jump ropes, we do a little bit of run here and there. Our runs are like, what, 1/10 of a mile, so like 160 meters, you know. So the way we break it down is usually, you know, either a 5-rounder or a 10-rounder, and is scalability-wise is very doable no matter what level you are at your fitness point.
0: Yeah, and one of the interesting things, or one of the great things, is some of it's timed. A lot of it's timed, so you don't ever get stuck. You don't ever get stuck on one thing trying to get it done because you're not good at one thing. So you're able to get everything in.
1: It's funny you say that. The reason why our program works the way it is because somebody did get stuck in one exercise years ago. We're in year 15. This is probably year 3. You got stuck for like 30 minutes on one exercise. I said, this has to get better. So we created this program.
0: That's hilarious. All right. Dickie, Mojana Fitness, you can check him out on the social medias. And what is the phone number again, Dickie?
1: 661-444-3635. Or check it out on Instagram or Mojana Fitness.
0: Saturday 4.1.
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3: Yeah.
2: 411.
4: Yeah. And all the latest tabloid bullshit.
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4: Yeah.
6: Here's Romeo with your Hollywood trash.
4: Right now.
7: For Thursday, June 11th, 2026, looks like Chris Brown scored a small victory in his legal battle with a former housekeeper suing him over alleged vicious dog attack. A judge ruled the housekeeper will not be allowed to bring up the past arrest for assaulting Rihanna in their upcoming trial. According to court docs, the judge granted Chris's request to exclude any evidence about the infamous Rihanna assault from being introduced to the jury. The former Pennsylvania cop who traded his badge for a spot on Love Island USA has a chance to get his job back after being booted from the show, but it's not going to be easy. I guess here's the deal. Sean Raphael was a police officer in Pennsylvania until Love Island came calling. He walked off the force and into the villa only to get sent packing rather quickly. And now the mayor, I guess, says if Sean wants his old job back, it's not out of the question, but he's got to start the hiring process from scratch. Drew Sidora's Real Housewives Atlanta salary was revealed as part of her bitter divorce from Ralph Pittman. According to the final judgment in her divorce case, the Reality Stars LLC brought in a little over $352,000 in 2023, but the judge noted that Drew testified to earning $380,000 in 2024 for her role in season 16 of The Real Housewives of Atlanta, which premiered in 2025. Per docs, Drew was paid $22,500 per episode the same year. She apparently earned around $19,000 in residuals and royalties, and another 83 from her employment endeavors. Tariq Musa and his wife, their Newport Beach mansion, I guess, was robbed. Burglars made off with some pricey jewelry. The suspects accessed the backyard, shattered a rear sliding glass door, and got inside the couple's residence, ransacking the primary bedroom closet before fleeing through the back

0: yard and out the front of the property. Police say there was jewelry, I guess, what was stolen. Doesn't say exactly how much was stolen, though. Alaric Jackson, alleged domestic violence victim, says she pleaded with the Rams star not to hurt her because she was pregnant, but claims he coldly responded to "I don't give a you know what" while roughing her up during an argument earlier this week. The 38-year-old woman requests for the TRO. What is that? Is that his name? No, for the TRO, where she goes on to detail about Monday night's dust-up. Is that the police report or something? She goes into detail about Monday night's dust-up, which she says left her with several injuries. Verbal threats, scratches, bruises, took my phone and keys, Jackson's accuser wrote when asked whether the 6'7", 340-pound athlete caused any emotional or physical harm. Scrabble, Trivia Pursuit, Surviving Earth, The Americas, that's all new on television tonight.
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0: At 84.1, the Rhythm of the Valley, it's a Romeo. Dickie's here, Moyana Fitness. We've been working out with him for years now. He has a class, that a 50-minute cross-training class, five of them a day.
1: Yeah.
0: And you can choose one. You got your spot. You take your class. You build it into your schedule. So it's just like

0: you know, anything else you do. You drop the kids, go to practice, you go work out. It's the same thing. Now, you are going to do something with kids. Now, this is why, this is very important, because kids today don't get as much exercise as they used to.
1: Right.
0: Some of your kids do, because you just throw them outside and they run around. But you're going to do something with kids and parents, or just kids?
1: So it's kids focus. Okay. Okay? So we're going to do, it's 2 days a week. It's Tuesday and Thursday.
0: Okay.
1: It's at 10 a.m. Okay. Now that the kids are out of school.
0: Oh, yeah, they'll be
1: everybody,
0: out of school.
1: Everybody, you know, can let them sleep in a little and, you know, get up and do a little egg workout.
0: Yeah.
1: The one parent is encouraged to join them. You don't have to, but it is
0: encouraged. That's what I was going to say,
1: yeah.
0: Because one of the things that I know is a lot of parents do love working or playing with their kids, mm-hmm. and to combine that with a workout where they can do it together and both get a little healthier together is a great idea.
1: Yeah, I always say, you know, always have a workout partner, you know, somebody to keep each other accountability. You know, what better way to have, you know, mom and kid, or dad and kid,
0: yeah.
1: to go onto these classes. They're very simple, they're very basic. Obviously the age range is from 5 years old to 12 years old, so
0: okay,
1: you know,
0: 5 to 12,
1: more of the smaller kids, not so much of a junior high school.
0: Yeah,
1: kids,
0: So moms, if you're looking for something to do with your kids during the summer,
1: yeah.
0: it's
1: so,
0: a great,
1: you know,
0: opportunity.
1: This is going to base on structure on, like, you know, a functional fitness camp, which is much different than just having a camp where, you know, they just have you, your kids run around and just waste time. This will, they'll teach you how to properly do squats, properly do push-ups. You know, your basic stuff in the beginning, and then we gradually go on and on. And obviously, the smaller kids is gonna have more body weight. Maybe the older kids can do some lighter weights as we progress on this. Mm-hmm. So, but it's, you know, it's only 30-minute sessions. It's twice a week. You know, it gets you a routine and gets your kids to learn how to properly do workouts and do functional fitness movement, things like that, because I know my son is—he's coming on almost 6 years old,
0: uh-huh.
1: and he's learning all this stuff. You can see him on my Instagram. He does pretty good. I mean, he's sloppy. He's five, you know.
0: Well, yeah.
1: They have to have learn in the early age and take precaution on proper form, things like that.
0: And it is a great thing, a great time for you to spend a little bit of time with your kids, getting exercise and getting healthier. What's your phone number?
1: 661-444-3635. And you also see this post later on today about the information
0: about the information for it. I mean, it really is a great thing. And you got to understand, it's not one of these, it's not intense. I mean, if you want it to be intense, Dickie will yell at you. If you're that type of person, if you're just kind of laid back and you want to work out and you're not really an intense person, you're doing it for your own, Dickie will handle you in that manner as well.
1: Right.
0: Just to understand.
1: Right.
0: Some people are Everybody works out for a different reason.
1: Correct.
0: And so, you have to understand that. So,
1: we're going to have a little fun, but we're also going to be strict on you know, proper form, things like that. So, the kids get a little taste of harsh reality, but at the same time, they're not going to cry going in, right? So, you got to have a balance on
0: not
1: that.
0: Like all the
1: and
0: adults.
1: Also, the parents, if you decide to join in, you get a little workout, maybe not an intense workout like a normal class would be, because this is focused more on kids, but you get a workout regardless.
0: All right, Dickie, number again?
1: 661-444-3635.
0: You can text him, you can call him, go to Instagram, check out Wiliana Fitness, Dickie. We'll talk to you next week.
1: You got it.
0: It's I-94.1.

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94.1 The Rhythm of the Valley is Romeo. Last night, the Knicks and the Spurs, I'm not a huge basketball fan anymore. I used to be a really big basketball fan when they actually, you know, played like men. Now I'm not really sure what they do. But the Spurs and the Knicks, what was it, game four at the Garden? Never been to the Garden. I'm sure some of you have. I don't know if anybody listening has ever been to the Garden. Supposedly, it is the best place to go watch a game, a concert. Supposedly, it's the mecca of state arenas to go to. Now, I don't know. That could just be New Yorkers being a-holes and jackasses like they are, thinking they're better than everybody else when they're really just a bunch of clowns. But that's beside the point. So I've never been there. I don't know if you have. Gilly might have been there. I know Gilly might have gone to the Garden. I don't know. Maybe he has. But anyway, it was just an incredible. I don't know if it was an incredible basketball game or not. It was kind of cool seeing all the stars there. There was a lot of celebrities there that were from New York. I didn't really see any fans in the building. Maybe Kylie Jenner. She might be the only one, but her boyfriend's from New York. So, you know, she's down by association. But other than that, I think everybody was legitimately a fan. All the celebrities were legitimate New Yorkers and fans of the team. So it was kind of neat seeing all them. The excitement of the game, I can only imagine how exciting it was for the Knicks fans. They were down by like 29 points at one point in the game. And it looked like it was over. The Knicks ended up coming back. I think even in the fourth quarter, they were down by like 20 points. The Knicks ended up coming back and winning it by one point, I believe, 106-107, I think is what it was. And so I don't know if it was just a disastrous flop by the Spurs or if the Knicks are that good or whatever. Either way, the excitement, the point I'm trying to make about it was there's a lot of haters out there talking about, oh, the Knicks suck, the Spurs suck, all those people are a bunch of idiots. And I do think New Yorkers are idiots, okay? But I will say this. The excitement and the emotion of that game had to be so incredibly thrilling to be there if you were a New York Knicks fan and truly are a fan of that team. The excitement and the thrill of watching your team losing, and they should have lost the game, losing by 29 points in basketball and 20 points in a fourth quarter of basketball. And to come back and win by one point. I don't know. Have you guys ever done anything like that? The closest I've ever gotten to that. It wasn't even a game that meant anything. This is for the championship. I was at a Kings game. Me and my brother were at a Kings game like the day after Christmas or Christmas Day against the Lakers. And it was one of those walk-away shots. And this was a meaningless game. It didn't mean anything. Just to us sitting in the arena and whoever dropped the game winner with no time left and everybody just left the stadium heading down K Street to go party. I mean, but the excitement to be in a game, I want to say maybe I was at a Dodger game once where I saw a walk-off, which was just, it's exciting. They're thrilling. The excitement, ups and downs of sports can really be emotional and really be tiresome, but it can also be so thrilling. And I can only imagine how those fans last night, you know, and you could talk about what idiots they were by destroying stuff, but those aren't true fans doing that. RD 42547 7. Did you guys watch the game? Anybody? And

4-7-7. Did you guys watch the game? Anybody? And what I want to say this: the World Cup starts today, so you're going to see the same rabid fans in soccer. Soccer fans are just incredibly loyal, true, and emotionally attached to soccer teams. So you'll see something very similar today. A lot of places around town.

0: from the Just Wing It Studios. I hear it's going to be over 100 degrees for the next 9 days. Just Wing It's a great place to go get some cold, cold, cold good drinks, especially their beer. Their beer is so cold. Good morning, Hot. Hello? Hot, what's going on? You there? Good morning.
1: Hey, what's up, Rome?
2: Hey, Ruby, what up, man?
1: Man, that's how my house gets, Rome. Last night with the Knicks game, and then today they're having my daughters are having a watch party at like 11:30 today at the house.
0: For the World Cup?
1: Yeah, for the World Cup, Rome. They're like, come on, Dad, you got to come home for lunch. I'm like, nah, I ain't stopping in the middle of the day. I got to stay working.
0: Who's playing at 11 o'clock?
1: Sure, I don't even know, Rome. I'm telling you, I've been so busy with work, but all I know is last night the kids were getting stuff ready, and their dad, at 11 o'clock, we got our friends coming over, and I'm like, all right, well, you guys have fun.
0: Yeah, it'll get crazy for the soccer.
1: Yeah,
0: soccer will get crazier.
1: They're all locked on it, you know what I mean?
0: Yeah, the soccer will get crazy.
1: We had a tournament that we were supposed to go up into L.A., Rome, and they were trying to schedule us for this weekend. And I'm like, man, you guys are crazy. Hotels went up to like $800 a night.
0: Oh, yeah, they're playing some games in L.A. at SoFi. I forgot about that. You're right, yeah.
1: I mean, it ain't the time to be getting no hotel rooms in L.A. right now.
0: Yeah, exactly. Yeah.
1: You know what I mean? But yeah, no, when you're a fan, man, it gets a little crazy that day. But, hey, you know what, Rome? I'm not a big fan of basketball. You know that.
0: Yeah.
1: But that game last night, man, that was pretty cool the way they came back.
0: Yeah, it was pretty exciting. It was.
1: Give it to them. A comeback like that, you got to give it to them today. You know they wanted it.
0: Okay. Oh, Mexico and South Africa. All right, Ruben. Later, brother. Oh, Mexico plays. Mexico and South Africa play at noon. They play at noon today. And then, that last night game, I mean, just you could feel the energy just watching it on TV. Now, and I'm not even a New York fan. As far as I'm concerned, anything past New Mexico don't exist to me. I could care less about any of those people on that far that way. I'm California born and raised and would never leave. But you could just feel the excitement, man. It was wild. Yo, Rome, I'm a Spurs fan, and it was an epic choke. It's true what they say. You live by the three-pointer, you die by the by it. It's unbelievable. An unbelievable game. It was unbelievable. You're right. 594.1.

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94.1, the Rhythm of the Valley. It's Romeo. All right. I do got to say this, though. Oh, what'd you send me here? Hey, Rome, Mexico's playing at noon. Oh, yeah. So Mexico, who's Mexico playing at noon? South Africa and Mexico playing at noon. Yeah, there are going to be a lot of people out today, man. If you're looking to go to lunch, if you're looking to go out and have a, you know, there's going to be a lot of people out at noon taking the rest of the day off to watch Mexico and South Africa play. So the World Cup, man, it's incredible, the fans. It's incredible how crazy they get over soccer. And that's why I said last night when I was watching that Knicks game, boy, that stadium, that Madison Square Garden just looked insane. I mean, the feelings, the ups and the downs and the thrill that those fans went through last night must have been just incredible. Just absolutely insane. You know? All right, 842-547-7. Yo, Rome. So now where are we going to get all these Knicks jerseys at? You going to see all these New York Knicks fans in Bakersfield? Probably not. That's probably one of the few teams in that could win a championship, or because of what they did last night. That's probably one of the few teams that Bakersfield will bandwagon, just because nobody cares about New York. New York sucks. I would bet there's not one person in Bakersfield that's lived in New York. So I'm just going to say that for that. So, but

0: Hey, I don't know. We'll see. Maybe you'll start seeing the New York Knicks flags. Maybe there'll be one bandwagoner who really, really needs to make him feel better, make himself feel better about his life, so he'll go get the jersey. I don't know. I don't think so, though. No, I don't think so. Of all the teams that Bakersfield's going to bandwagon, I don't think the Knicks are one of them. Romeo, it's Tide 94.1.
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0: On 94.1, the Rhythm of the Valleys, Romeo Armin is 7:07 right now. 842-54-7-7. Yo, Rome, you think the Knicks are going to wrap it up? On Saturday? I don't know. No, what is that? What, they play four games, 2-2? I think they might. I think they'll lose on Saturday. I mean, the Spurs don't suck. They're just so immature and so young. They don't know what the hell they're doing. That's all it really is. They're not like, they're a better basketball team than the Knicks. I mean, from a talent standpoint, they are a better basketball team. But they're just so inexperienced, they got embarrassed. So, no, I think the Spurs will win on Saturday. I think the referees will help the Spurs win on Saturday so they can drag it out another game. You got to remember, it's still a business. I mean, the NBA had its choice. They wanted to go seven games. I don't know that they can pull that off without blatantly cheating for the Spurs for the next, you know, two games. But, you know, they will. Look what happened. Look at all the cheating the refs did for them on game three and then for the first half of game of last night. So, yeah, no, I think they'll, I think the Spurs will win. The refs will help the Spurs win, so at least go six games. Right? It's still a business. They still want to make money. They got to do it like that. It's 94.1.
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honest for a minute. 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

0: Out at 4.1, the Rhythm of the Valley is Romeo, live from the Just Wing It Studios. Michael Bean is here for the Marriage and Family Center. We bring him in on Thursdays to talk to him about your relationships. Good morning, Michael.
1: Good morning.
0: All right. Marriage Family Center, 661-327-5100. Now, you are... Explain to everybody what you actually do, Michael, before we get into some stuff to talk about.
1: Well, I just mostly help people figure out how to reconnect again. Whatever's gotten people apart, whether it's a bad habit of arguing with each other, they just kind of can't really talk, or they've just sort of drifted apart, you know, our schedules are different, we're kind of not coming together anymore, and that's when people reach out.
0: Now, Michael, when we talk about reconnecting, does it always mean that we have to be fighting or arguing, or can we just be roommates, so to speak?
1: Yeah, that's the thing. Sometimes people just kind of, they sort of stop making the gestures. They kind of just, you know, the sex life starts to just dissolve. And then, yeah, they do. You said it well. That's the very words they'll use sometimes. It's like we're roommates.
0: Well, I was just curious because we always talk about, or I think people really find problems

0: in their relationship when they're arguing, as opposed to just kind of, how do I say, putting up with each other, not really getting upset over things, just kind of, you know, humdrum through life with each other. You still might do things together every once in a while, or maybe you still might do things together because you've been doing it that way all these years. And but you're not really in a place where you just love being there. Not that you hate being there, but you're just kind of blah, blah, blah, blah, blah. Does that happen? Is that happening more with people than we think? And they think everything's just the way it's supposed to be because, well, that's how my parents were. That's just, we're not arguing, so we're better than our friends who are always fighting. So does that, do you see that a lot in relationships?
1: Very often. The thing we get used to becomes normal. I mean, that's just almost by definition. That's what normal is. Mm-hmm. Normal is what we're used to.
0: Yeah.
1: And so sometimes we get used to just this sort of humdrum existence. An interesting thing happens sometimes, and that is that when each partner, when their kind of level of attraction and level of connectedness kind of goes down at the same time, then you don't see a lot of arguing because they're both sort of accepting what's going on. But when one person feels really committed and they sense that other person's attachment going down, that's when you start to see a lot of the arguing because it creates a tension between them. And the person, you know, it's like, wow, I'm being rejected, or, you know, so I feel threatened, or there's something going on. And then that tension comes out in the way they talk to each other, the way they treat each other. And then all of those bad habits start to get amplified, the ones that we really work on with couples so that they can actually sit down and have a conversation. Wait a minute, let's talk about what's really going on, where we are right now, and what we need.
0: Is it possible, Michael, for a couple to be in a married in a relationship where they're not necessarily happy, but they're not miserable, and they may be getting their needs met just enough to not see, hey, this could be so much better, but you know, it's not that terrible. I still get sex every 6 months, or I still get whatever. We're not fighting. We still go, you know, do the family dinners or whatever and family functions as a couple. But we really just aren't as happy. Do we not realize it as we're in that relationship? Do we not realize that it can be better because we've, as you said, this is the new normal?
1: You're hitting on the main tension of just mental health in general. Mm-hmm. Because in order to be happy, we need to accept things the way they are. And then in order to have things be better, we need to not accept things the way they are, right? We need to realize that there could be something better and make progress toward that.
0: Yep.
1: Well, I guess mental health is kind of accepting both at the same time. The way things are right now is okay, but they don't have to be this way tomorrow. They could be better tomorrow. And that is a tough thing for us to kind of keep in our heads at the same time.
0: Yeah. All right, Michael Bean is here from the Marriage and Family Center. It's Romeo. It's Hot 94.1.
2: They wish and I wish and I wish and I wish and they wish on me. Yeah. I've been moving calm, don't start no trouble with me. Trying to keep it peaceful is a struggle for me. Don't pull up.

0: shit on me. Yeah.
1: I did 4.1, the Rhythm of the Valley is Romeo.
2: Hold on.
1: I didn't mean to play that. Everybody, hold on. We're talking to Michael Bean right now. Hold on, Michael. Let me get the... Oh, no. Hold on. See, I messed it all up. I started everything, and now I messed it up. All right. Let's get going here. Michael Bean is here, and we'll get the...
3: Yo, with your Hollywood trash.
1: Right now. Hold on. Everybody stop. See? Hey, Michael, I'm messing it all up right now, Michael. I stayed up too late. I stayed up too late watching the basketball game. All right. Everybody, Michael Bean is here for the Marriage and Family Center.
4: Scattered applause from the background.
1: Oh, it's a good thing. It's a good thing it's summertime and nobody's listening. They're all hanging out somewhere else. They're all in bed still because their kids don't got to be at school. All right, Michael Bean is here for the Marriage and Family Center, 661-327-5100. Now, that's where you call, Michael. If you guys actually want to ask questions about your relationship, 842-5477, we can deal with some of it to some certain extent if you guys really have some issues. I know we haven't done a lot of that in the last years, Michael. So if you do want to text me, 842-5477, we can talk a little bit. Michael, I want to get back to this this idea of us being happier in our relationships. And I feel like most people don't really understand that. I don't think society has really changed in the way of marriage of going, look, you are going to have hurdles, ups and downs. You're going to have struggles. You're going to have kids and mortgages and jobs, and it's going to get a little bit complicated. But that does not mean you have to lose your relationship in the sense of you need to put up with this humdrum lifestyle. You know, you always see that movie, Michael, where they get up, go to work at 6, come home at 5, have dinner, watch TV, go to bed. You know, that old boring lifestyle that is monotonous, that you don't have to have that. And it doesn't seem like society has ever tried to change that as a big picture, at least from my perspective, Michael. What do you think about that?
4: That we are really very much encouraged to sort of accept this kind of idea that, over time things will get humdrum and you'll just sort of settle into this, you know, little peck on the cheek, and then we go to our separate corners. You know, I go read the paper and you go do whatever. Yeah, I just think that it's almost too bad. There's so much human potential, I think, that gets lost or wasted when we just accept, you were so right before when you said that things can get better. You could be having so much more. And just because you're not arguing or fighting or getting cheated on or cheating on, just because that's sort of like dependable, doesn't mean it's great.
1: Well, now let me ask you this, Michael, because you did make a comment of what today is doesn't have to be tomorrow. So, I mean, you could have a bad day at work, go home and just go sit in your room and be pissed off or sip wine in the closet, whatever it is you do, and take that day. But the next day you can be okay. So now we're with the family again. Now we're doing stuff. Now, I mean, I don't get how we get there. How do we get back to the point where you go, you know what? Today was kind of, nah, we didn't do anything.

0: evening, everybody sat around the house and was on their phones and nobody paid attention to each other. But tomorrow doesn't have to be like that. And we can figure it out if we want to. But do we really want to, I guess? Is that a question that should be asked?
1: Well, I think we sometimes want to. It'll occur to us. It'll kind of go through our head. And then we think, yeah, but do I really want to rock the boat? Or do I want to risk rejection? You know, having the conversation with your partner of, hey, I'd really like to spice things up in the bedroom, is risking having them go, yeah, no, I don't. I'm just fine with the way things are.
0: Sure.
1: Ouch, you know, that would really hurt.
0: Yeah.
1: So it does matter how you approach these things, but do it. Don't just kind of put it on the shelf and kind of go, it's too risky.
0: Well, at what point do you just give up then, Michael? We should never give up, right? If we want this person in our life and we want this relationship to work well and be happy, we never should give up, right?
1: I don't think it feels like giving up to people when they settle. I think it feels like, hey, I'm doing the noble thing. I'm enduring. I'm facing this long struggle or whatever. Well, no, you're giving up. It just you're just putting a fancy label on it, you know.
0: I saw this video yesterday, Michael. I think it was on Instagram, and it showed the dad. The dad went out to the backyard to start jumping on the trampoline. And the question was, how long did it take the kids to join? Three kids in the house, all on their technology. And they were little kids. And he goes, how long do you think it'll take for them to figure it out? And the first kid, it took 15 seconds for him to run out there and jump on the trampoline. The second kid didn't really care. The third kid, it took like 45 seconds, they said. And all of so two of the kids were out there with the dad playing in the trampoline because he started it.
1: Yeah.
0: And when as we're talking about this, about... you got to start it. You got to try something, right?
1: Yeah, absolutely. I mean, again, no, you kind of don't have to. But what are you saying no to tomorrow just because you're putting up with today? What could things be like down the road for you? How could this summer end up for you if you don't just kind of say, man, I'd rather not rock the boat? So, yeah, that's a great vision. It should be in people's mind of setting up this trampoline, hey, there's an opportunity here for us,
0: now,
1: and then going for it.
0: Yeah, I want to ask you about, I want to talk to you a little bit more about this. Michael Venus here from the Marriage and Family Center, 661-327-5100, Tide 94.1.
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4: Yeah. And all the latest tabloid bullshit.
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2: Yeah.
6: Here's Romeo with your Hollywood trash.
7: Right now. Yeah.
8: For Thursday, June 11th, 2026, looks like the woman who says she's terrified of Love Island USA star Huda Mustafa rushed to court again, begging for a restraining order to be reinstated. According to court docs, Nicole Oliveira, the ex-girlfriend of Huda's ex, Luis Russell, is asking a judge to revive the temporary restraining order prohibiting Huda from coming near her. The judge signed off on the request and set a hearing for July 1st. Bill Gates says he wasn't friends with Jeffrey Epstein, and he claims the convicted pedophile tried to get close to him by using his extramarital affair against him. The tech mogul testified on Wednesday before the House of Oversight Committee about his relationship with the disgraced financier, and he tried to put some distance between them, claiming he never went to Epstein Island Ranch or Florida home. According to testimony that he said, Bill also said he had no interest in developing a personal relationship with Epstein. Kelly Cuoco was pregnant with her second child, and it's another girl. The Big Bang Theory star made the announcement via several Instagram snaps on Wednesday, which included a cute little gender reveal cake. David Harbour is opening up about a difficult chapter in his life, addressing both a mental health struggle and rumors of tension with his Stranger Things co-star Millie Bobby Brown, and he says one triggered the other. He says he suffered a mental breakdown last year that was confusing to him, not only for himself, but also for those around him, telling Variety that depression, mania, and other mental health episodes can be difficult for loved ones to understand in real time. The Stranger Things star admitted he was triggered by what he claims was false reporting on the relationship with him and Millie Bobby Brown. Scrabble, Surviving Earth, The Americas, Trivia Pursuit, that's all new on television tonight.
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0: Hot 94.1, the Rhythm of the Valley. It's Romeo, live from the Just Wing at Studios. Michael Bean is here from the Marriage and Family Center. If you want to talk to Michael, 661-327-5100. If you got any questions, 842-5477 about your relationship. Michael, good morning.
1: Good morning.
0: I want to continue a little bit about, you know,

0: kind of, I don't know how to say it. You're not really, you kind of aren't connected. You're losing your connection just because jobs or kids or TV or phones or whatever. But you really want to try to get that back. And I'm going to use this example again. Oh, go ahead, Michael. Go ahead.
1: No, just I was going to say the way you said before the break was great. It was like, does it matter how you go about making these changes? And I think it really does.
0: Okay. What do you mean by that?
1: Well, I mean, if you've ever worked for a company where nothing ever happens, right? I mean, there's like totally a need for a change and nobody's sort of listening and just isn't happening. It doesn't, that feels terrible. You feel like, wow, this is just, there's like nobody home. I'm just here by myself. And that's how it feels in a relationship when nothing changes.
0: Yeah.
1: But then we've also worked for a company where all of a sudden they're like, okay, guys, new computer system, get used to it. Here it is.
0: Yeah.
1: You're going to this training and you're going to learn to use this thing. And you just feel sort of jerked along. So either approach in relationships is also not good. If you want to make changes in a relationship, you know, you've got to bring things up. You got to bring people along. You use some courage and encouragement, but you also take your time and you kind of you need to find out how people are feeling about this change as it goes along, or people just feel sort of pushed through it.
0: And that's what I was kind of going to get to, Michael, about how you approach it. You know, you come in and you go, I mean, I'll just give you an example. The guy, the thing I saw on the video the other day, the dad went to play on the trampoline. The kids had the option to go out or not. Two of the three kids went right out there to go play with him. And that's a positive change for a relationship to connect with his kids. So now you got the kids at home on their phones. You got the wife on her phone. Everybody's just kind of, you know, and then dad comes home and he wants to do stuff. Nobody wants to do stuff. Or even dad comes home and wants to just sit down and mom wants to do stuff. They've been waiting all day for dad to come home to do family stuff. The way you handle it, you can't just, it seems to me like most people give their family or their relationships ultimatums as opposed to options. And I just don't understand why we do that. And I may be wrong about that.
1: No, I think that is an approach a lot of people use, or it's kind of almost a bullying approach where it's just like, okay, well, give me those phones. We're going to go out to and play on the trampoline now.
0: Yes.
1: How well is that going to go over?
0: Exactly.
1: You're going to have people just staring at you while you jump on the trampoline. Can we go back inside now? You know?
0: But if you give options of doing things that can be, you know, you say, hey, what do you guys feel about doing this? Let's go to the movies. Let's go to dinner. Let's go, you know, to the boulevard. Let's go. I mean, just different options of things that you can do together, even if it's something at home. I don't see a lot of people giving options for everybody to kind of decide for themselves. Hey, this is the best way for me to reconnect with you. Instead, you're like you said, bully, ultimatums, things like that.
1: Yeah, and here's the weird thing that happens when the honeymoon phase starts to wear off. Remember when you were courting that person, when you wanted their attention?
0: Yeah.
1: Man, you would put up with a ton of rejection. You would try little things here and there, and sometimes they didn't work, and you didn't care. You were going to... We stay persistent. But then later in the relationship, it's just like, oh man, it would feel so terrible if they said no. Wait a minute. What happened to you? Where's that person that showed up, you know, 6 months or year, 2 years ago and was just willing to try all kinds of new things? What happened to that person? Now all of a sudden you're this person that's just like super gun shy or whatever. And we sometimes will like go, yeah, that's true. Because of them. we sort of blame their behavior on how we are now. And boy, that never goes well.
0: All right. Michael Bean is here from the Marriage and Family Center. One last thing, Michael, as it pertains to this situation, then I got a couple questions I want to ask you. People have texted in one day you might. And I always joke about this at my house. I always say, you know, one day I'll walk into the house and the dishes are there and I think, yeah, they don't bother me. The next day, I might wake up and go, man, those are really bothering me. Let me get that done right now because they're just driving me insane today. But they didn't drive me insane yesterday. So how do we deal with a couples who maybe one day he or she really doesn't want to do, you're just not on the same energy level at that day. And it never seems to work out. And now one day turns into 1 month.

0: I know. How do you kind of persist with anything that isn't like a sure thing? It's real easy to just say, okay, well, I'm going to paint this room a different color, and then you pick out the paint and you do it, because that's one thing you can just sort of make a decision about and have it happen. But when you're dealing with another person, you've got their attitudes about it and how they're going to respond to it and their energies and ups and downs. And so you do have to have a different kind of patience and persistence than you do with almost any other thing that you're trying to make changes in life.
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11: 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At Just Swing It. 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

0: Hot 94.1, the Rhythm of the Valley is Romeo. Michael Bean is here for the Marriage and Family Center, 661-327-5100. Call Michael, go through the motions. There is some steps you have to follow, and you can get a hold of him. Good morning, Michael.
1: Well, good morning.
0: Okay, somebody just texted. I want to have this conversation because I think it's a very important one that a lot of people may be dealing with in their lives. It says, good morning, Romeo. The question is, he wants me to hear about his day, but when I tell him about mine, he shows no interest or barely even responds. Pretty common, right, Michael? Just not.
1: Yeah.
0: Sometimes it's just even common between friends. It's just personalities true. Between people.
1: True. And I would say personalities and also just habits of interaction. It's the way you kind of start interacting with each other, and it becomes kind of the rules of your relationship. And before I answer, I just wanted to let everybody know, hey, I get it that I don't know your situation. And we're sitting here talking about relationships kind of in general terms,
0: yeah,
1: in ways that may or may not apply to somebody who's listening to this. There are probably people right now who are just thinking, oh, I'm so frustrated hearing this because I know all of that. I've tried all of that. Yeah. You know, it's just that it doesn't work. And so I just want to let you know, I get it that I don't understand your situation. I want to understand your situation so I can help specifically you. But right now we just have to kind of talk in generality, yeah, in ways that might appeal to most people. But yeah, I get it that you're not most people, you know?
0: Okay. So
1: these habits of interaction where you end up feeling like, okay, well, how is it that I can listen to you and hear you talk about something maybe that's not even really that interesting to me, but I can hear you out and let you kind of speak. But when it's my turn, I feel sort of cut off or put off, or like, now it's this like you're making some big, huge sacrifice to even hear me for 10 seconds. That doesn't feel good. It just doesn't. And almost behind that question, I just sense this feeling of almost like a lack of respect, you know, or something, or a lack of regard. Maybe that other person just doesn't think much of me.
0: Yeah.
1: But it comes across like that. I don't know that person is feeling that way, but in those interactions, in that moment when you just want to be heard, it does kind of feel that way. It feels bad that we have to assert ourselves instead of the other person sort of asserting our needs for us.
0: I got 900 questions for you. One is, was he like this when you met him? Two, when you deal with somebody, just because they don't react the way that you react when somebody's saying something to you doesn't mean they're not listening. And what is the, if you're more of a animated vocal person and you show it in a way that seems different than somebody else shows it to you, does that really mean that they don't care? And I'm just, these are the questions I would ask, Mike. I'm not trying to contradict what she's saying. What I'm saying is all of these things complicate. And as you said, I don't know your situation. You just said it. So these would be all the questions you have to figure out before you can actually help somebody and go, wait a second, here's where we can help each other. But we don't know any of those questions. I don't know if he's been like that from day one. I don't know if he's listening and he just, his responses are more of a, you know, he's kind of a quiet, silent, quiet type. And she's more of a vocalizing, you know, huggy-feely type. I don't know those questions. I don't know those answers to those questions. Now, let me ask you this. Does that play a factor in helping somebody as I just asked you those questions?
1: Well, I mean, at some point it might. I think initially it's really important to just take a person at face value and go, hey, if you're having...

0: this question, it's because you're really lacking something that you need in this relationship. And that was my best guess, is that it's that feeling of feeling regarded.
1: I don't disagree with you. And I think you're right. Yeah. I would just wanted to know these other things to understand more about him. Maybe you're overreacting and he's underreacting, and now we got to find a middle ground for everybody.
0: There are ways to go with this, for sure. There are ways for this person who wrote in to get their needs met in this relationship in a really fulfilling way. I'm not sure what those ways are, just because that's the process. That's what we have to get to through the interaction, by finding out all the details about, you know, the history and the actual dynamics of the relationship, what got it to this point and what keeps it at this point. That's the important thing.
1: Yeah.
0: I mentioned the word history, and that is important, just that it sort of enlightens how the path was walked to this point.
1: Okay.
0: But we don't dwell on it. We talk about, okay, well, what is the dynamic right now, and what would you like it to be, and what's the first step kind of toward that?
1: Michael Bean, got to get you out here. Marriage of Family Center, 661-327-5100. Give him a call, Michael. We will talk to you next week. I was going to ask you something. I'll talk to you about it off the air. All right, Michael.
0: Yeah, while you're thinking about that, I just want to remind people that when you do call 661-327-5100, just follow the instructions. Just listen to the message and follow the instructions, and you'll get to talk to me.
1: Well, if they knew how to listen, Michael, they wouldn't be calling you.
0: Hey, no, that's not nice.
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1: What up? 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And make sure this Saturday you check out the Adventures of Super Grimace on the corner of Stockdale Highway at Heath Road from 11 to 1. 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

0: Morning, 4.1, the Rhythm of the Valley. It's Romeo. So the Dad Olympics. We've got the Dad Olympics coming up on Thursday, June 18th over at the Boulevard. Okay, that is the Thursday before the Dad, before Father's Day. And we're looking for 20 teams of dads and their kids. Your kids do have to be under 18. They have to be kids. And they we're going to compete in four events. We're going to compete in laser tag or a version of laser tag. We're going to do some skee ball. We're going to do some bowling, a version of bowling. We're also going to do the rope course that they have up there. So the Boulevard, if you haven't been there, it's a great place to go with your kids and have a good time. Good food, cold beer, video games, all that good stuff, bowling. So we're going to be there for that. And this Dad Olympics might be turning out better than I think. 1, 2, 3, 4, 5, 6, 7, 8, 9, 10, 11. So I need 20 teams. I'm at 11 now. And winner's going to get a brand new barbecue. There's a first place prize pack. But first place is a brand new barbecue from the Bulk Yard. And we're also going to throw in some Mecca Nutrition gift certificates, Fresco Mexican Meat Market and Grill. Got some gift certificates. Kern Oil Change going to give you some gift certificates for oil changes, services, things like that. What am I missing? I know I'm missing something. But anyway, so it's a big prize pack for dads. First, second, and third. And I've been signing dads up. So I guess I'll get... Let me just double check what the prizes are again. I don't want to miss anybody. Yeah, Mecca, Fresco Mexican Grill, Fresco Mexican Meat Market, Kern Oil Change. Okay, so yeah. So, and then of course the Boulevard. Dads want to be a part of it. And you've been texting me to see if you can still be a part of it. So let me see what you sent me. Hey, Rome, if you're still taking dads for the competition, sign me and my son up, please. CJ and Andrew. All right, you guys are in, CJ. I'm assuming dad's name is CJ. So CJ, I'm gonna write your phone number down, the one that you texted me with, and you're in. Now the contest is gonna go from 7:30 a.m. to 10 a.m. on Thursday, June 18th over at the Boulevard, okay? Wanna make sure you guys know it's an early morning thing. So you guys have come down. Dad Olympics. Sign me up, Rome, for the Dad Olympics. Jonathan and Brandon. Yep, Jonathan and Brandon, you are in. So now what did I say? Now I got 13, huh? 13 teams. I need 20. We don't need to get them all today. We got until the 17th to sign you guys all up. But yeah, I'm going to let you guys play. But once I get my 20 teams... Can't let you guys in. You just have to come down and watch and hang out with us. It's Romeo, it's Hot 94.1.
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94.1, the Rhythm of the Valley. It's Romeo. All right, so I was watching some videos earlier today about the Knicks fans, right? The Knicks, very impressive with what they did. And very impressive with what happened last night at the Knicks game in the NBA Finals. Richie and Little Richie. You guys want to participate? They just sent me two names, Richie and Little. I don't know what that means. I don't know what you're asking me. So, you know, everybody thinks that all their fans are fake, right? And I'm going to tell you this, that they're, I believe the Knicks fans are far more, all those fans that were sitting courtside and in Celebrity Row and wherever they put them, I 100% believe they were real fans. Unlike Los Angeles. I think Los Angeles is the most trendy, fake losers on the planet. But I believe they were real fans. And so I was watching a video. They were asking of all the fans. They're like, Taylor Swift was there. I think Taylor Swift goes to the Knicks games even when they're not in the spotlight. And they were talking about who was the fakest fan there. Some idiot had the nerve to say Spike Lee. Spike Lee pays for his tickets. For those of you that don't know, a lot of those celebrities get free tickets, but they have a lot of rules they got to follow to get those free tickets. Spike Lee pays for his season tickets. Okay. So Spike Lee's been a fan of the Knicks forever. He is the ultimate fan of the Knicks, if you're going to ask anybody. But they said Kylie Jenner, and this is why I wanted to say this, because they were talking, well, Timothy Chalamet, he's a fake fan, and Kylie Jenner, and then they said, well, Kylie Jenner's a fake fan. I don't think Timothy Chalamet is a fake fan. I think he is a young fan who can now, afford to go sit there, and he's famous. But I don't think Kylie Jenner is a fan of the Knicks. I think she's a fan of her boyfriend. And I think it's funny how ignorant people get online and say ignorant things. Well, she's not a real fan. She's a California girl. I don't even know that she's a sports fan, to be honest with you, of any sport. But her boyfriend is.

So what are you going to do? What would you do? Let me ask you this question. What are you supposed to do? You're a huge fan of something, right? You're a huge fan of, I don't know, you grew up a fan of, well, pick your team. And then you go and get married. What are you supposed to do? Not take your wife? Not take your girlfriend? To what turned out to be one of the... I wish I was at Madison Square Garden last night. And I want both those teams to lose. But I wish I was there to experience that. What are you supposed to do? Look, man, you could be a fan by association. And my best friend called me and said, hey, bro, I got tickets to the Knicks. Let's go check them out. Okay, let's go. Oh, Romeo's a fake-ass fan. No, I'm not. I'm a fan of being involved in stuff that's fun. That looks like fun. I don't like the Dodgers. But I love going to watch Dodger games. Also because Daniel Rodriguez got some amazing seats. And I sit with all those people and have an amazing time. They're so much fun. And I don't care if the Dodgers win or lose. You know? It's just about... So I'm sick of this. You know, yeah. Anyway. Romance 94.1.

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1: Right now.
2: Thursday, June 11th of 2026. Looks like Chris Brown scored a small victory in his legal battle with a former housekeeper suing him over alleged a vicious dog attack. A judge ruled the housekeeper will not be allowed to bring up the past arrest, his past arrest for assaulting Rihanna in their upcoming trial. According to court docs, the judge granted Chris's request to exclude any evidence about the infamous Rihanna assault from being introduced to the jury. The former Pennsylvania cop who traded his badge for a spot on Love Island USA has a chance to get his job back after being booted from the show, but it's not going to be easy. I guess here's the deal. Sean Raphael was a police officer in Pennsylvania until Love Island came calling. He walked off the force and into the villa only to get sent packing rather quickly. And now the mayor, I guess, says if Sean wants his old job back, it's not out of the question, but he's got to start the hiring process from scratch. Drew Sidora's Real Housewives Atlanta salary was revealed as part of her bitter divorce from Ralph Pittman. According to the final judgment in her divorce case, the Reality Stars LLC brought in a little over $352,023, but the judge noted that Drew testified to earning $380,000 in 2024 for her role in season 16 of The Real Housewives of Atlanta, which premiered in 2025. Per docs, Drew was paid $22,500 per episode. The same year, she apparently earned around $19,000 in residuals and royalties, and another 83 from her employment endeavors. Tariq Musa and his wife, their Newport Beach mansion, I guess, was robbed. Burglars made off with some pricey jewelry. The suspects accessed the backyard, shattered a rear sliding glass door, and got inside the couple's residence, ransacking the primary bedroom closet before fleeing through the backyard and out the front of the property. Police say there was jewelry, I guess, what was stolen. Doesn't say exactly how much was stolen, though. Alaric Jackson, alleged domestic violence victim, says she pleaded with the Rams star not to hurt her because she was pregnant, but claims he coldly responded to "I don't give a you know what" while roughing her up during an argument earlier this week. The 38-year-old woman requests for the TRO, what is that? Is that his name? No, for the TRO, where she goes on to detail about Monday night's dust-up, is that the police report or something? She goes into detail about Monday night's dust-up, which she says left her with several injuries. Verbal threats, scratches, bruises, took my phone and keys, Jackson's accuser wrote when asked whether the 6'7", 340-pound athlete caused any emotional or physical harm. Scrabble, Trivia Pursuit, Surviving Earth, The Americas, that's all new on television tonight.
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0: Romeo.
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Attic Boy Boy One, the Rhythm of the Valleys, Romeo. What did you send me here? 842-547-7. What up, Rome? As a parent, do you think it's easier to raise a boy than a girl? Yeah, 100% it's easier to raise a boy than a girl. Why would you ask me that question? Boys are far easier to raise than girls, absolutely. Especially with today's drama-filled social media, everybody wants to be an influencer nonsense. Yeah, I would say it's 100% easier to raise a boy than a girl, especially in today's society. Maybe 30 years ago it was a 50-50. About the same, but no. All right, 842-547-7. 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

0: Romeo live from the Just Wing It studios. Somebody asked me if it was easier to raise boys or girls as a parent. Boys, morning out. What's going on?
1: Yes. Oh my gosh, Romeo. So the girls are so much harder to deal with. Knowing I have a 16-year-old and I started over and I have a 2-year-old. Okay. It's so much easier than my 16-year-old, even though they have the difference. But you're right. In this society, she wants her belly button pierced. She wants her tattoo. She wants all this stuff. And and my nephews are so different. And I'm like, they don't want none of that. I'm just like, and then I'm having another girl. And I'm like, I'm not the house to go to. I wanted another boy. But boys are terrible. Don't get me wrong. But girls, their attitudes, it's their attitudes for me.
0: Let me ask you this question, though. Do you think that in the 80s, girls were harder to raise than boys?
1: I don't think so.
0: Yeah, I don't think so either. I think today it was
1: easier. Yeah. Because they were raised different. It's they knew what they had to do, So they were trained different. It's the mother that's teaching them too. So,
0: okay.
1: I mean, it comes with, it starts from home, like they say. Yeah. So
0: I agree with you. I think it's far worse today for girls, to raise girls, just because of social media, just because of what's going on.
1: Yeah. Just because of social media and all the drama and all the he say, she say, and I like this boy. Yeah. It's so much drama.
0: All right. Well, thanks for calling. Appreciate it.
1: Thank you. Have a good one.
0: You too. Yeah, I think she's right. I think when it comes to raising kids, before social media, girls were probably probably about the same as boys. But after social media, it's probably much harder to raise girls. Throw me on 94.1.

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2: 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At Just Swing It. Swing like a boss. Eat like a king. 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

0: 94.1, The Rhythm of the Valley. It's Romeo's. Who asked me if it was easier to raise a boy or a girl? Absolutely, it's easier to raise a boy. Morning, now, what's going on?
1: Romeo, so you're still talking about the girls or the boys easier?
2: Yeah, what's up?
1: So, but like, in what aspect are we talking easier? Because I have four boys. I don't have daughters, but I do know my friend. She has all the girls, no sons. So I'm like, you know, comparing apples to apples. But it's like, in what aspect are they easier, do you think, the boys?
0: Well, I just think boys bring less drama to the party. They might bring more chaos and more headaches and more nonsense, in a sense of, because they do goofy things, you know, and they jump around a lot, so to speak, and get into messes. But women just bring emotional drama to the table for no reason. All the time. I mean, you know, you women
1: maybe
0: are emotional.
1: That's why I'm lucky. I need that emotional drama. No. I'm like, it's so fun over here. Like, it's so, like, my boys are so boring. Well, yeah, they're boring. I guess that is easier, right? Because they're boring, but they're expensive. Like, the food, like, she was talking to the girl earlier, was talking about the girls want, you know, tattoos, this, you know, but the boys, they eat a lot. And then also, like, you know, you can go to, like, the store, like, Forever 21 and, like, get, you know, a cute outfit for a reasonable price. But the boys, they want, like, that name brand stuff, well, you know what?
0: You're right. I'm not going to argue with you. You're absolutely right. But I was going to say, you know how you women are with your emotional drama. And then you had to say, that's what I miss, emotional drama.
1: I think that's what I'm lacking in my household then. Because it's like, I'm like, man, I go to her house and she's like so annoyed. She's like, ugh. They're just, it's so frustrating for her. But like, you know, on me, I'm like, wow, it's so alive over here.
3: Get out of bed with Romeo in the morning.

0: will.
1: I'll freak you freaking like no one has ever made you feel, yeah.
2: At 84.1, the Rhythm of the Valley, it's Romeo, R842-54-77. Somebody asked me if it was easier to raise a boy or a girl. And I would say yes. In today's society, it's easier to raise a boy than it is to raise a girl. But social media really does screw, throw a monkey wrench into the program with all these girls trying to be, you know, influencers or never getting a break from the drama of just being a girl, you know, and this is what somebody said. Hey, Rome, that girl who just called talking about she has all boys and her friend has all girls. Did she say she misses the drama of being a girl? Yeah, that's what she said. That's why I say it's not. It's harder to raise girls. But part of the problem is, as it comes to this, I think there's a lot of moms out there that like the drama, that they miss that high school, that popular girl, that mean girl, that this boy likes that boy type drama that is created. And I think there's a lot, especially in Rosedale, I think a lot of those moms live vicariously through the drama of their girl, you know, and I think they like it, you know, but yeah. But I do want to say this though. I do think that it has changed. I think that raising kids in, let's say, the 70s, the 80s, even the 90s was probably about the same, no matter what gender they were. But once we've reached this internet era and this social media era and this influencer era and this idea that these girls cannot get away from the drama at school because it's all over social media, their boyfriend went out with this girl or was hanging out with that girl, and it just is thrown in their face because they're always following each other. I think that's really when it's changed, that they're, that girls are harder to raise. All right, 842-54-77. What did he say? And this is so I don't know. I just think boys, I mean, even though boys eat more, boys are a little less dramatic. They might, you know, you might want to up your insurance because you're boys, but nah, they're girls are far harder to raise. Throw me outside 94.1.
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0: At 94.1, the Rhythm of the Valley, it's Romeo. Good morning, Hal. What's going on?
1: Hey, Romeo. I just want to say I 100% agree with you. I have two daughters and a son, and he's in the middle. That kid, he's so easy. The girl, I take blood pressure medication, just so you know.
0: How old are you?
1: And then they get older, it doesn't get any better.
0: How old are your daughters?
1: So they're 22 now and 16, and my son's 19.
0: At what point did the daughters become harder to raise? At what age?
1: I say around when they started middle school.
0: Okay, yeah.
1: Yeah.
0: Okay. They were just sweet angels from when they were born till about, what, 10, 11?
1: Yeah.
0: Yeah.
1: Okay. Yeah. I love them so much, though. But
0: I get it. I get it.
1: They are
0: right.
1: They are hard.
0: And you said they're still hard. Even how's the 21-year-old now? Does she still live with you?
1: Yeah, she went to college.
0: Oh, sure.
1: Out of state, and it was, you know, a bit much, and, you know, just like, so she came back home, but now she's, you know, living her best life. She's back home and trying to figure it out, and things are turning for her, so I think that's kind of helping her.
0: Oh, good.
1: You know,
0: good.
1: A little stress. So.
0: All right. Well, perfect. Well, thanks for calling. I appreciate it. Yeah, girls are easy to raise when they're running around in their little dresses and tutus, loving on you, just wanting to hang out. But once they hit that middle school, huh? That's when you got to worry about them. All right, 842-547-7. Hey, good morning, Romeo. You'll be surprised at the amount of dudes out here gossiping, being more dramatic than females. I prefer my female friends because they're more straight up than most guys. Okay. Romeo, it's on 94.1.

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0: the rhythm of the battle is Romeo. Somebody was asking me, is it easier to raise boys or girls? It's got to be boys, right? Good morning, Nat. What's going on?
1: Romeo, these girls, they're built different. They're something else. They're crazy. I'm scared. Help me. I have two. And, okay, I have a seven-year-old, sweetest little girl ever, Angel. And I have a 12-year-old. I don't know who hurt her, but she's hurting all of us.
0: I have to wake her up,
1: Romeo, for school in the sweetest way. Like, good morning, beautiful. It's going to be such a nice day. You know, like, trying to start off right. And it's wrong for her.
0: That is wrong. You should wake her up like my mom used to wake me up. Get your ass up. You're good. If you miss that bus, it's going to be your ass because I got to take you to school.
1: That was my first way. That was the way I would wake her up. And, oh, my God, it was hell for everybody. In that car.
0: No, you got it. Yeah. See, I'm going to say this, and this is why I think that it's harder for girls today, is because back in the day, most parents kind of treated their girls like their boys and kind of treated them both the same way when it came to certain situations. They didn't really entitle them when it came to some of the basics of life. And nowadays, it's changed. I think that... Yeah, I think you moms and dads need to step up your game.
1: Yeah, I don't remember being like that when I was that age. And I tell my mom would say, slap her, hit her, you know.
0: Exactly.
1: Like, put her in place. And, yeah.
0: Well, I mean, there was a fear. I think, here's what I think. And this could be completely wrong. I think boys still have a fear of their parents to a certain extent. I don't think girls do it all anymore. Now, That's over, you know, I just think the way society has changed over the decades, that girls don't have that same fear as boys still do of their parents.
1: I agree, actually.
0: And I'm not saying you got to touch your kids. I'm just saying there is an installed fear that, and we know it because we're still afraid of our parents to an extent. Even though they're old and we can whoop their ass, we're still afraid of them to an extent. So I just don't think, I think girls, that's lost. They don't fear their parents at all anymore.
1: But you know what, Romeo? Even with that little ass whipping, it's like it's nothing to them. Now you say, give me your tablet, give me your iPhone, and give me all that.
0: Yeah.
1: Oh, my God.
0: Yeah.
1: Oh, man.
0: I'm running away.
1: I hate this house. I go, you know what? I'll open the door for you. Matter of fact, I'll call John down that street, that homeless. He'll pick you up.
0: Oh, my God.
1: You know, he needs help holding that sign.
0: Yeah.
1: If that's what you're going to do, that's where you're going to end up. So, yeah, it's hard. It's hard. And I give it to all those parents right now raising teens.
0: Because I
1: don't know where I went wrong, and I'm paying for it right now.
0: You didn't go wrong yet. You'll get it together. Don't worry. You'll be all right.
1: Hopefully.
0: You'll figure it out. All right. Thanks for calling.
1: Thank you. Bye.
0: You'll figure it out. I mean, they'll figure it out. If they don't, then, you know, what are you going to do? All right. Sound 94.1.

0: tips still whine.
1: I never knew a love, love, love, a love like this. Flood your contour, make you blush like this. The friend zone when you hug like this. Nibble

Alright, 8425477. Would you send me here? Yo, Romeo, raising kids is only hard as you make it. Doesn't matter, boy or girl. The younger generation having kids is worried about being friends with their kids before being parents. That's why they think it's hard, because when they try and discipline their kids, they don't listen. Yeah. I think that's a fair statement to make. I do believe that. I mean, my parents were never trying to be my friends. But to be fair, we didn't have a lot in common. You know, my parents and me and my mother and father did not have a lot in common until I grew up and got older. And now we do have things in common, and we do get along very well. We always got along real well, but they were always the parent. What they said goes. And you're right. There is some validity to what you're saying about trying to be somebody's friend, you know, in this whole idea of, remember growing up when it was your parents' house, their rules were, you had to abide by their rules. You didn't have any say in the house because, well, and you're right, this is not gender biased. You didn't have any rules in the house because you didn't pay the bills. How many times do you remember hearing that from your mom or your dad? You don't pay nothing for this house. You get what you get. Now you got to a point where you're making four dinners for three different people because, you know, back in my day, you ate what your mom made or you did not eat. It was that simple. It was that black and white. I guess a lot of people today, I guess, think that's wrong. It's not wrong, you know? So I guess you're right. You're trying to be a friend. You're trying to, you know, let your kids have an opinion when they're too stupid to or uneducated on the issue, but you're still going to let them have an opinion about it. So yeah, you're right. Trying to be friends, trying to treat your kids like friends. You might be right about that. I don't think you can discount what you just said. Already.

101, the Rhythm of the Valley. It's Romeo, RD42547-7. Yo, Rome. You were talking about what's harder, raising boys or girls, or what's easier. Raising boys is way easier. I got one example for you. I have a son who is 19 years old. He got his car at 16. He has never gotten lost coming home. Always figured out how to get home. And with GPS, how do you not know how to get home? My daughter yesterday called me, not really sure where we live. Now, she's 16 years old, just got her license a couple of months ago. I don't know where she went or how she got lost, but she has a car with GPS. I don't even know how that happens, Rome. So, yes, it's easier to raise boys. Oh, my God. I will tell you something about getting lost. Bakersfield is the first city I've ever lived in where I have met people that have lived their entire life and have gotten lost driving around town. It's the craziest thing I ever seen. First time ever in my life I've had that happen to me. RD 42547-7. Although with GPS, nobody should ever get lost, right? All right. That's kind of funny though. It's on 94.1.

0: Hot at 4.1, the rhythm of the valley. It's Romeo. Right, live from the Just Wing It Studios. It's 9:28 right now. Raising your kids, right? Is it harder to raise boys or girls? Good morning, Hal. What's going on? Hello, you there? Good morning.
1: Hey, what's up, Rome?
2: Hey, Ruben.
1: Man, I think it's easy to raise girls, Rome. You know, I got my 6 daughters, no boys, but I 1 year I coached the boys team, and I tell you what, I'm sure glad I had nothing but girls. These boys are soft, Rome. They complain, they cry, they whine about everything.

0: Girl, they're ready to let's do it. 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
1: Maybe from an athletic standpoint, the boys, the girls might be a little more competitive and a little more, but no, not in the real world. No.
0: I don't know, Rome, but even out here, like we go play like prayer team. Like when we go to the beach, Rome, we go to the beach and my nephew goes with us. He's crying about the sand and all the in his ears. He wants to go back to the hotel or he wants to stay at a hotel. My kids are over there burying themselves in the sand, room and everything. Want to sleep in a tent, not the toy haulers. You know what I mean? Like, I don't know. I just think girls are way easier. They're way ongoing. The boys, there's just a lot of baby lalas, man.
1: Okay. All right. Yeah. All right, Ruben. All right, man. Yeah. I mean, you're 100% wrong, but okay. That's your experience, though. Right, that's your journey.
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0: On 94.1 The Rhythm of the Valley, it's Romeo. Hello, good morning, Hal. What's going on?
1: Morning, Romeo. It's Cowboy Jesse here.
0: Hey, what up, Jesse? What's up?
1: Hey, I just got back from out of state. I have a question. I thought about raising kids. Man, raising kids is hard. I raise a lot of turkeys, animals, and pigs, and it's a lot better than raising kids. If they act up, they slaughter them. We have dinner. Can't do that with kids nowadays, man. They have more rights than the parents do.
0: Oh, my God, Jesse. You lost your mind.
1: I forbid you yelling at them and take your iPhone away or iPad. Man, you're doing time. You're doing hard time. You're like, what you eating for? I took an iPad away from a kid. Man, two-year-old toddler doing time. It's a lot easier to raise animals, that's for sure.
0: Right,
1: and to feed you. I'm telling you, Romeo, that's the way it is. This is the
0: fight
1: we live in now.
0: I got you, brother. Thanks for calling.
1: All right, Romeo. You take care.
0: Jesse said, what are you in for? I took the iPad away from my six-year-old. You got 6 months for that?
2: Get out of bed with Romeo in the morning.
3: Wake up.

0: Boy, one the rhythm of the valleys, Romeo. Good morning, Hawk.
1: What's
0: going on?
1: What's up, Rome and T-Hawk Lou?
2: What up, Lou?
1: Hey, Rome. I think the opposite of what Ruben says. I think girls are harder to raise, man.
2: I think everybody thinks that except Ruben, but, you know, Ruben's always right, so.
1: Ruben's always right in his own head. Not us, in his own head. Yeah, girls are more picky, man. They're more delicate. They're more sensitive. So
2: they're more dramatic. They're more emotional. They're more. Their logic is questionable 99% of the time, especially when their mothers are teaching them that.
1: Yeah. they're more expensive too. You know what I mean?
2: Well, that's questionable, but okay.
1: All right.
2: Because you guys know summer's coming, and a $19 sundress. Well, I guess they are more expensive, huh? A $19 sundress in Bakersfield might cost you a house.
3: 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Who's that? Hot 94.1 and Romeo in the Morning have a hot hookup for the dads of Kern County this Father's Day. Yo, Romeo, let them know.
2: Okay. Hey, what's going on, everybody? It's Romeo. The Dad Olympics is back, and we're doing it at the Boulevard June 18th. 20 fathers, and you got to bring your child. They're all going to compete in four events. We got laser tag, skee ball. 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So we're putting together prize packs, first, second, and third with all of those prizes. Like I said, the Dad's Day Olympics is happening at the Boulevard June 18th. 20 dads, you gotta bring your child with you, and you're gonna compete in four events, and the winner's walking away with the grand prize of a barbecue.

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5: For Thursday, June 11th of 2026, looks like Chris Brown scored a small victory in his legal battle with a former housekeeper suing him over alleged a vicious dog attack. A judge ruled the housekeeper will not be allowed to bring up the past arrest, his past arrest for assaulting Rihanna in their upcoming trial. According to court docs, the judge granted Chris's request to exclude any evidence about the infamous Rihanna assault from being introduced to the jury. The former Pennsylvania cop who traded his badge for a spot on Love Island USA has a chance to get his job back after being booted from the show, but it's not going to be easy. I guess here's the deal. Sean Raphael was a police officer in Pennsylvania until Love Island came calling. He walked off the force and into the villa only to get sent packing rather quickly. And now the mayor, I guess, says if Sean wants his old job back, it's not out of the question, but he's got to start the hiring process from scratch. Drew Sidora's Real Housewives Atlanta salary was revealed as part of her bitter divorce from Ralph Pittman. According to the final judgment in her divorce case, the Reality Stars LLC brought in a little over $352,023. But the judge noted that Drew testified to earning $380,000 in 2024 for her role in season 16 of The Real Housewives of Atlanta, which premiered in 2025. Per docs, Drew was paid $22,500 per episode the same year. She apparently earned around $19,000 in residuals and royalties and another $83,000 from her employment endeavors. Tariq Musa and his wife, their Newport Beach mansion, I guess, was robbed. Burglars made off with some pricey jewelry. The suspects accessed the backyard, shattered a rear sliding glass door, and got inside the couple's residence, ransacking the primary bedroom closet before fleeing through the backyard and out the front of the property. Police say there was jewelry, I guess, what was stolen. Doesn't say exactly how much was stolen, though. Alaric?

0: Verbal threats, scratches, bruises, took my phone and keys. Jackson's accuser wrote when asked whether the 6'7", 340-pound athlete caused any emotional or physical harm. Scrabble, Trivia Pursuit, Surviving Earth, The Americas. That's all new on television tonight.
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Record Project and our free food distribution. Got another one coming up in 2 weeks. I'll give you info on that. And I have a group project for all of us to participate in.

to compete in his Olympic-style games. He's got going down at the Boulevard. There's going to be laser tag involved. There's going to be skee-ball involved. Definitely bowling involved. You want to get involved, dads? Hit up Romeo tomorrow morning, 5 to 10 a.m.

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0: God we trust like this. 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
1: Where you at?
0: At the house with it, watching sinners.
1: Who you with?
0: On the couch with my favorite sinner. I was about to, but you convinced us. Should I decorate her walls or log off to Pinterest? Never too late to meditate on emotional attachments. Even if I fall short from my distractions.

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41 Thriller Mother Valley, Jay Reed, and I have a group project for us, Bakersfield. I need your help. Yesterday was July 10th, correct? 3 months from yesterday is September 10th, which happens to be my birthday. That's right. And within that 3 month time, I'm trying to do as many cool things in Bakersfield and in Kern County as I possibly can. And actually, I need to do 50 things because I'm turning 50 on September 10th. So if you know cool things to do in Bakersfield and Kern County that I probably have never done, because I've done some cool stuff, but I've not done as much stuff that there is to be done in Bakersfield. So if you have cool things for me to do between now and September 10th,

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On my IG, it's Jigga, J-R-E-E-D. You can text me, too, some great ideas. I would love to hear it, but the time is ticking on me, guys. I need your help. 50 cool things to do in Bakersfield before 50. Let's go. It's Hot941.

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4: 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Yeah, yeah. Lately, I just want to show up and body some. Yeah, yeah. Always been a little mathematician. Lately, this cash I'm getting got me losing count of these bags. I've been moving too fast. Hard times don't last. Remember when cops are rats talking out my. 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
8: 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At Just Swing It. 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Eat like a king. 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
4: 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I want to ask you a question. My wife came home yesterday, and I guess one of her coworkers has been a friend of her for a while. 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She wants to know if she can stay with us for a couple of months to get things straight. Do you think it's a good idea? No, I think it's a horrible idea. It's probably one of the worst possible things that could happen to your marriage. You're going to move in another person? Next thing you know, that person lives there and you don't.
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1: They would use ground tactics, hand-to-hand combat. They wouldn't use our technology or fight an airborne battle, because they know eventually we would use nuclear weapons and the planet would be useless to them.
0: Yeah, sounds

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2: Signs?
1: It is Signs. There you go. There you go. I could have just did that part. People would have knew what it was. You got it right, man. Enjoy that free lunch tonight. Those IMAX movie tickets to go check out Disclosure Day at Reading Cinemas. I got to ask you, UFOs, aliens, are they real?
2: I think so.
1: Why? You see one?
2: I thought I saw one. Either that or I was drunk.
1: You never know with you, man. You never know. I don't know you, but it's all good. I believe it, man. Hold on. He made it happen right there. Signs was the flick. Please make it happen for yourself right here tomorrow. Movies about aliens and UFOs is getting you to hook up with Movie Match. It's Hot 94.1.

Rocky concert. Guaranteed there's probably going to be some mosh pits. If you want to be a part of that, less than 15 minutes from now, ASAP Rocky's telling you to call me. Do that. You're checking them out live with Hot 94.1.

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0: And you ready to go see ASAP Rocky?
1: Yes.
0: Are you sure?
1: Of course.
0: Would you be more nervous to meet ASAP Rocky or Rihanna?
1: Rihanna.
0: Why? It's just Riri.
1: No, that
0: doesn't
1: matter. He said she's fun.
0: Oh, good. What's your name?
1: Tiana.
0: You're on your way. June 27th, ASAP, Don't Be Dumb Tour. You weren't dumb. You heard that cue to call, and now you're checking them out. Congratulations.
1: Thank you.
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14: 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At Just Swing It. Swing like a boss. Eat like a king. 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
0: And that was a quote from Jay Reed's friend on Facebook, who doesn't know how to use hashtags properly. 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

Valley, and your buddy Romeo got caught on video at the Boulevard. And while he was there, they had that game, you know, the punching game where you hit it and you see how hard you hit it. Yeah, he did that. And we got the video on Instagram at Hot 941, on our Facebook. And if you're a dad and you think you can hit harder than Romeo, you got a chance to be in his Dad Olympics. It's going down 1 week from today at the Boulevard. Get down with him tomorrow morning and tell him, Rome, I can punch harder.

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5: So doctors are warning people to not sit on the toilet for more than 10 minutes. 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
1: 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Yo, Romeo, let them know.
2: Okay. Hey, what's going on, everybody? It's Romeo. The Dad Olympics is back, and we're doing it at the Boulevard June 18th. 20 fathers, and you got to bring your child, are all going to compete in four events. We got laser tag, skee ball, we got the rope course, and of course, we're going to do some bowling. So, we got lots of good prizes for you. The Bulk Yard is hooking up. First place, we got a barbecue. Second place, cutting board with drip tray.

0: 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Like I said, the Dad's Day Olympics is happening at the Boulevard June 18th. 20 dads, you gotta bring your child with you, and you're gonna compete in four events, and the winner's walking away with the grand prize of a barbecue and a bunch of other gift cards.
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16: 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At Just Swing It. Swing like a boss. Eat like a king. 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

0: One.
1: Three.
0: Yeah, did you know if you're convicted of a crime in North Korea and sentenced to a prison camp, three generations, yes, three generations of your family goes too. Good Lord, something you did got your family messed up for generations. Be glad you live here, people, I'm telling you. Next number.
1: Five.
0: Yeah, did you know that loneliness has the same impact on mortality as smoking 15 cigarettes a day, making it more dangerous than obesity? Find someone, people, find someone. It's gonna mean more than you know. Last number.
1: 11.
0: Yeah, and the record for the longest period of time without sleep is 11 days, achieved by a man named Randy Gardner back in 1964 as part of a science project. But I'll tell you something, this time change got me feeling like I ain't slept in 11 days. Move over, Randy. I'm Jay Reed, and those were your daily numbers. Yeah!

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1: What up? It's Randy, and check out the afternoon show all week, 2 to 6 p.m. You're going to text in and win a $25 McDonald's gift card. And make sure this Saturday you check out the Adventures of Super Grimace on the corner of Stockdale Highway and Heath Road from 11 to 1. 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
16: 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The-

0: It's Hot 94.1 from the Jess Wigan Studios. I am Jay Reed, and my time is up. Yep, yep, yep. So you got to do me a favor and have a great rest of your Thursday. I would very much appreciate that, and definitely stick around for more chances to win tickets for ASAP Rocky. Randy's hooking you up with some great stuff from McDonald's. Grimace is in town, I heard. And old Grimmy, you picked the wrong day to be here, but Randy's got more info on that. You guys have a great day. I will talk to you tomorrow. It's Hot 94.1 Decades. What time is it, man?
1: It's time to go. It's time to go.

0: 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Hey, it's time to go. Hey. Hey.
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0: Oh, yeah.
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